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3: At New York in Game 3 of the NBA Finals, 115-111. Victor Wembanyama with 32 points, 6 assists, just 1 turnover. Jalen Brunson, 32 points in defeat. The Knicks' lead in the Finals is 2-1 now. New York will host Game 4 on Wednesday. There will be a Game 5 at San Antonio this Saturday. The Atlanta Hawks gave coach Quinn Snyder a multi-year extension. In the WNBA, Indiana's Caitlin Clark hit the game-winning 3-pointer in a victory at Washington 78-76. A judge in Texas gave Texas Tech quarterback Brendan Sorsby an injunction to play this season. He had been ineligible after gambling. The NCAA has already appealed. Alabama and Oklahoma baseball each advanced to the College World Series. In the majors, Washington scored 3 in the ninth to win 4-3 at San Francisco. The Padres handed the Reds a 5th straight loss, 6-2. I'm Steve DeSager.
1: Good morning to all.
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1: We start off with the best.
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1: Two pros and a couple jokes.
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1: It's two pros and a couple jokes. 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

0: at the restaurants.
1: It was a, bruh, I can guarantee you New York was a vibe last night.
2: Even on a Monday night?
1: Bruh.
2: Well, let's
1: it was going, bruh. Cats was sitting at Tao and some of these other spots, like, woo! Where are we at? Is it Milan?
2: Yeah, we...
1: Fashion so... Week?
3: Hey, Tao, those sea bass skewer things they have?
1: Oh, bruh.
3: Might be the greatest dish ever.
1: Bruh. Talk about, dude, the seating.
3: I could eat 1,000 of those.
1: Oh, the food is amazing there. But at I call it the original, because that's where I was introduced to it in the first chef.
3: The one in New York?
1: The one in New York. Is that the original?
3: I have no idea. Yeah, the first one, sure. I went to was in Vegas, okay. Which has its own.
1: You know Melvin. I mean, you know Melvin.
3: Yeah.
1: Yeah. Yeah.
3: Of course.
1: Well, listen. The one in New York, which I believe is the Mecca.
3: You know Melvin.
1: Yeah.
3: That's the greatest.
1: Well, because he played for the Browns, you know. That was the only reason why I did it. But nah, I would have said it if he didn't play for the Browns.
3: What's hilarious about that is, though, I used to see Melvin there, and then randomly in Cabo, there's a certain spot, too, and I would run into him.
1: Well, he is. That's so funny. He is living. If you're going to decide to just, you know, not settle down, and I'm just going to really take my life. I'm going to take my job seriously of running this company.
2: Recruiting.
1: Hey, bruh. He might have, on the sneak, low-key, the best job in the world. In the world. Shouts out to Mel Fowler, man. That's a good dude. Good people. Maryland dude. You know, he's a Terp.
2: What up, MD?
1: But the one in New York, bruh, let me tell you something. You get a certain seat, so the restrooms are downstairs. You got to walk down this little, like, narrow walkway. And you walk down the narrow walkway, there's the booths that are against the wall. And if you get a certain seat, you get the best view of people walking by to go to the restroom. And it's like literally, and I'm not saying like this is not even gender specific. I'm just saying literally people walking to the restroom is like watching a fashion show. Like you're literally in a fashion show. It's like supermodel after supermodel after supermodel, whether woman or man. It's like, It's a straight up vibe to sit in a certain seat. It's like one booth removed from when you come up off of the main floor to make the right to go downstairs to the restroom. It is one. I bet you last night it was on fire.
2: What do you mean? Like even on a Monday night, huh?
1: Yesterday. I can't even imagine. Can't even imagine. There are some, bruh, New York, this, and places like that, it's really good-looking people, man. That's all I'll say. It's really good. They take a lot of pride in the way they look, like the way they're dressed, the way they're done up. They take a lot of pride in it, man.
2: 4 a.m. last call in a lot of those places.
1: Well, I mean, it's 6:30 there, so I was, Q, during the break, I was telling Jonas, I said, I can guarantee you, there was so much craziness action going on last night in that city. Like if you had like a smash meter, I bet you that bad boy, that bitch was on high. If there was a smash meter, if there was like a bell for every time somebody was smashing, that joint would be like ding.
3: Yeah. Well, especially there, it doesn't matter your orientation, you know. Like, they were all getting after it.
1: just getting after it.
3: Yeah.
1: Just getting after it.
3: Everyone's celebrating.
1: Just getting after it. Oh, we lost? Oh, just getting after it. Smash.
2: It's only one way to make it better.
1: Next game, the finals, smash.
3: I was just going to say, there is some happiness and sorrow, and that usually comes from, you know, being able to kind of rebound like that.
1: I mean,
3: it's all right. We had a great time. Maybe next time. You know?
1: We need to rebound. We need to rally. Smash.
2: Yeah. So let me ask you, when you chose, by the way, two pros and a cup of Joe here on Fox Sports Radio, breaking down the smash meter last night in Manhattan. When you chose the Giants in free agency, when you left Washington, how much of that aspect of the scene in New York played into your decision?
1: So my three choices were Jacksonville, Green Bay, and New York. Those were my three options.
4: I was married. You want me to answer that?
2: No, I'm just saying, like, I'm
4: hell no, yeah.
1: I went there on a visit with Antonio Pierce. Yeah. I ain't never leaving. Brett Favre called me in my hotel room. He was like, man, you coming to Green Bay? No, I'm not. I know I make more money. Taxes are better. Hell, y'all might even be a better team, but this is a really good team, too. I'm staying here. Good luck. He didn't even end up staying with the Packers anyway.
2: He went to New York, too.
1: He ended up going to New York, too, and he got caught up.
2: In what?
1: Smash!
2: What do you mean? What do you mean? Guy can't show his watch off?
1: Hey, man. Or his Crocs.
2: Hey.
1: Smash! Yeah.
2: Happens to the best.
1: Hey,
2: of
1: New
2: us.
1: York City, bro. I ain't gonna lie, man. That's a cool place. Like, even if you're like, you know, you're not out there all like that, it's a cool place. Very sure cool is. Place. Yeah, man. And I'm sure it was on, bro. Last night, people are getting breakfast right now. There's a couple nice breakfast spots. 6:36 a.m. Yeah. They're just now finishing and getting breakfast. That's how New York goes. And it's probably a good breakfast.
3: Steak and eggs. Really doesn't sleep, though.
1: Yeah, steak and eggs.
3: That's a city that really doesn't sleep, though.
1: Yeah, I don't
3: know. I love it.
1: Nah, they smash.
3: And they just roll out of bed and they start the next day.
1: Go to work.
3: Yep.
1: Get to work. Wait for the next game.
2: And say, look, you know, you got a... Got a day to play with and recover before you got that next game. By the way, it is time now for the Tire Rack play of the day.
5: Calling for Dylan Harper. Wembanyama with three, with two. Victor, back to Castle. He's got to force it up right wing three. Got it! 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
2: 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I mean, if you could get to a game five with this thing being even, imagine what the numbers would be for that game. Back in San Antonio, because you would guarantee another opportunity for the scene to be had at MSG. And who knows, depending on how it shakes out, maybe the Knicks could win the title at home at MSG. But I feel like everybody benefits as long as this series goes. The longer it goes, everybody's going to benefit from it. And there is more of a... I don't know if there's... A push for Wemby to be the face of the league or whatever they want to call that nowadays. But this is a real opportunity for the NBA to find their guy because they've been looking around for it. You had Anthony Edwards, you had all these guys out here. There's a lot of pushback on SGA. But there's an opportunity for the NBA to get their guy this early in his career and just ride this wave for as long as they can. Like, there's a real chance.
3: When does it not benefit a league where the game goes seven? The series goes seven.
2: I feel like, so last year you had Indiana and OKC, and it was a really good series, and it went to the seven, and then Halliburton got hurt and all that. And although the series was good, it didn't seem like there was as much excitement around the series. And I don't know if that is because of the markets.
3: Two smaller markets, yeah.
2: It feels like this one, does feel bigger. Like, it feels like it's a bigger deal from an NBA standpoint. So,
3: well, I also feel like SGA's style of play, and it really came to a head this, you know, playoffs this season. It's annoying to watch, man. Like, everyone's been there too. When you play like a pickup game, you've got that guy who calls a foul where everyone else is playing through the fouls a lot more. And, you know, it's a style of play that I think after they won it, and honestly coming into this year, it's one of those deals that hopefully get talked about in the offseason. And it's like at some point, the I don't know if you want to call it flopping, if you call it just trying to draw fouls constantly. It's a tactic. He's effective with it. He's won two MVPs. But it's a style of play that, again, when you compare it to other greats before him like Kobe and the way he would kind of move around and find ways to find space to shoot and score, instead of to get fouled and just flop and go to the free throw line, it's an entirely different game. And so I think there's an element of that too, that, you know, it takes away a bit, in my opinion, from, you know, what the game can ultimately be. I mean, Wemby is a phenomenon. Like the way he's able to play, how skilled he is at his size. Brunson's got this, you know, this ability to kind of play tough, and the way he finds, you know, his own way of getting to the rack, getting points, incorporating his teammates. I mean, it's just they're better styles of basketball. It's more fun to watch too. I think that plays a bit of a role in it as well. But I mean, like, I think every, you know, series benefits from going to seven. I know the TV networks feel that way. I know the league feels that way. I know the fans feel that way. There's more opportunity. So
1: the Knicks are special. Like, let's be clear here. The Knicks are a special team as well. And they are a young team. And they have a cool, you know, cool identity. The fact that three Villanova guys ended up on the same team that won in college together. This is an exciting series. This was a shot in the arm for the NBA. And good for them. They deserved and needed a win. Well, maybe not deserve. I don't know. But they got a win. You got a win. I don't know that this is as exciting a finals if it's OKC. I really don't.
2: It's not.
1: I think Wemby is the tide riser. Like he's made this. It's like everything else and Wemby. But with that being said, you do have giant slayers in New York, and it's funny because Jalen Brunson is listed at 6'2". And he's literally the guy that's going to be the reason why they win or lose this series for the Knicks. Carl Anthony Towns, my man, shouts out to Cuffs. He said, Cat can't come to this finals. Carl has to play. If you get Carl playing in these finals, things are going to go well. Cat showed up to the game last night. They were back in the MSG. They left Carl in San Antonio. Somebody has to make sure that Carl is flown in from San Antonio and makes a debut in the game that they play next. Well,
2: what's the difference between Cat and Carl? What is he getting at?
1: Cat isn't as zesty as Carl.
2: Oh, I got you.
1: Carl brings the zest fully clean.
2: Okay.
1: While Cat is more Hollywood. That's the more I'm gonna stay out here, I'm gonna shoot these threes, I'm gonna miss them, I'm gonna get untimely fouls, I'm gonna hook the dude instead of trying to jump up and get the ball. I'm gonna just stay on the ground, be a little lazy. Like Cat kind of is like, you know, kind of diva-ish.
2: Yeah.
1: Carl comes to the table and he's going to go to the rack. He's going to back you down. He's going to push on you. He's going to dunk the ball. He's going to scream after he makes the basket. Like that's, they need Carl, not Cat.
2: Yeah. Well, who knows? Maybe he'll show up in game four. By the way, we can check that out. We're all going to check that out. But we're also going to check out the YouTube channel for the show. Just search 2PROSFSR within YouTube. Again, that's 2PROSFSR. 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After you've done that, tap the thumbs up icon and comment away. 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Up next, it's another edition of In Case You Missed It. It's yours right here on FSR. 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

0: Sports Radio, LeVar Arrington, Brady Quinn, Jonas Knox with you here. Coming up top of next hour, a little over 10 minutes from now. Right when you thought you had seen and heard everything in the world of football, this went down yesterday. That'll be yours right here on FSR. 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And speaking of the World Cup, don't miss Team USA's first game of the group stage Friday at 9 p.m. Eastern Time, 6 p.m. Pacific on Fox. It's USA versus Paraguay live from SoFi Stadium in Los Angeles.
1: Sometimes you can't get to everything in the world of sports or entertainment. Good thing the guys are here to bring you in case you missed it.
0: Guys, in case you missed this, we had mentioned the Oklahoma City Thunder, that maybe there wouldn't be as much excitement about them in the finals if they were in playing the Knicks and not the Spurs. We talked about SGA and sort of the criticism about his style of play. Well, the GM for the Oklahoma City Thunder, Sam Presti, he pointed out that SGA is fighting a losing battle at this point because he's got to deal with more than just the players on the court. Take a listen.
2: Relative to Shea and the narrative on that, he's playing against six people. He's got five defenders, and the sixth defender is social media. And, you know, that's a reality. And he's not going to be the last player that the machine decides to target, but no one's going to handle this gracefully, because when they turn it on somebody else, they're not going to step up there every night and not acknowledge it.
0: So,
3: what?
0: I mean, he does get a lot of heat on social media. There is that. It's the style of play, and I just think that every so often somebody plays in a way that is not the most aesthetically pleasing to a lot of people. James Harden was like this a few years back. And SGA just finds himself in that same spot. I do wonder, because Brady, you mentioned, are they going to adjust to it? Are they going to change the way they officiate? If they're not going to change the way they officiate this, why wouldn't he just continue to do what he's doing? If they're going to give him calls and he's going to win back-to-back MVPs and he's going to be as successful as he has, I don't blame him for doing what he's done, because apparently they're just going to let it fly at this point.
4: We'll see. We'll see if they let it fly. I mean, I think, honestly, I don't know how you guys view it, but I think that is a team that when you watch them, it's a different style of basketball, and it kind of kills the vibe and kills the game. So I hope they don't let it continue. I hope they try to put up some sort of guardrails around it, or just start officiating and saying, like, yeah, we're not going to give you that. I mean, the NBA's gone through periods of time where they've taken away, I don't want to say the flopping, because there's still elements of flopping, but they've taken away some of the elements that SGA takes advantage of. So I hope there's some changes made this offseason. But it's Adam Silver, and he tends to not really have a backbone about anything.
3: He just cruised over social media with a bomber.
0: Yeah.
3: Dropped the bomb and said, hey, social media everywhere, come after SGA. It impacts them. I don't find that to be wise. I don't find that to be logical. Where do you pull that from? He's going up against social media. Social media is not real. It's not real. Like, the D-bags that are out there that talk crazy, they're not real. So it's kind of like, ignore it. Or enjoy it. Or both. You know?
0: Lean into it.
3: Lean into it, yeah. Like you do. Yeah. I'll block you. Like, because you're not real. So. And I'll troll. Yeah. I'll troll back.
0: Yeah.
3: But if I'm SGA, I'm going to go to the break, because we are I'm SGA.
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10: Brendan Sorsby has been granted a temporary injunction against the NCAA. He can now play football for Texas Tech. He will be suspended for the first two games of the 2026 season. The NCAA will appeal, I'm sure. Here's what's going to happen, by the way. There is going to be more discussion about allowing conferences to be able to have enforceability, not the NCAA, because the NCAA is as weak as it's ever been, and you'll probably, like, this should be a conference decision on Brendan Sorsby coming back. I don't want this to get to the NCAA. Let conferences rule, enforce their own rules on their own players. I think that's where we're probably headed. But Brendan Sorsby, who went into rehab for gambling, this is one of those, hey, if he was an average quarterback, I don't think we would be going through this. But he's getting paid over $5 million, therefore he's a valuable commodity. But you get the feeling they're making him out to be a victim. Like, Paulie, would you give the reading, like what the judge said about Brendan Sorsby, that if you didn't let him play college football this year, like it's irreparable harm to him?
11: Basically exactly what you just said, that he would suffer irreparable harm. It doesn't say what their earning powers or his place in the draft, but that's what the inference is.
10: Yeah, okay. He knew the rules. Like, you're gambling. You chose.
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0: Oh, boy.
12: Uh-oh.
1: Rich Davis. 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
0: How could you justify spending 10 grand on one ticket?
13: Well, dude, you know what it is? 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
1: 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He's Steve Covino.

0: stolen here by Lietzen. It's Ronaldo who's getting there first. It's six. But they have indeed been magic. What a day in Cape Town.
1: Number five.
2: Messi's pass. And he gets it back. Lionel Messi! That is what he does! Lionel Messi reaches out for perfection and grabs it.
1: Number four.
3: Silva working it short this time. In by Moutinho! And in by Ronaldo! He is a sensation! 85 goals in 152 games for Portugal. Statistically now, there is no one to match him.
1: Number three.
2: Benega, look at that ball. Messi brings it down. In the box. Messi, goal! Argentina leads!
4: Look at the touch. Look at the weight of the pass. Messi puts it in his path and buries it to the far post. What a great touch. Set up and shot by Lionel Messi.
1: Number two.
2: Ronaldo through the wall.
1: Number one.
2: Argentina come again. With Messi, he'll go for goal here. Oh, my goodness gracious me. If one man could win a football match, it would be Lionel Messi. Curled around the defence, curled around the goalkeeper, curled into the net. That is vintage Messi.
5: A combined 21 World Cup goals. And with that, I said this. I wanted San Antonio to extend the series. I think they're worthy. I think these are even teams. The winner of the turnover battle is 3-0. I thought the Spurs were cleaner, pushed the ball down low in the paint, created more free throw opportunities. Knick fans think they got a lousy whistle. With that, Nick Wright, first things first, is joining us live from New York. I said to start the show, we always need an excuse when our favorite team loses. And if you didn't watch the game, I'd say Wemby was the best player on the floor by a wide margin, and Cat was a no-show. That was a part of it to me. I mean, your take on Wemby's performance defensively, I don't know if I've ever seen anything like what I'm seeing. It's just insane that he can run to the corner and alter a corner three as a postman. What did you make of the overall tire ribbon on one or two things that just jumped out to you last night, Nick?
6: Yeah, listen, I had an interesting strategy, Colin, because I don't know if you saw the news, but tickets to the game were quite pricey. And I do like going to live sporting events. And so I had a theory, which is, what if I simply bet on the Knicks in game three enough to pay for a ticket in game four? Oh. And that was looking great at halftime, and then not so much. While I'm not a Knicks fan, I was last night, and while I understand their frustration with the officiating, that is not why they lost. The reason the Spurs shot so many free throws was because the Knicks played a sloppy, disorganized, undisciplined defensive game for the first time in more than a month, yeah. And they fouled a lot. Yep. I really think a lot of the officiating frustration, aside from when Wemby shoved Brunson down early in the game, the refs just missed it. I think a lot of the officiating frustration is game two. I thought the Knicks got an awful whistle, but they won anyway. So it's like Knicks fans were ready to complain about the whistle in game two, but they won, so you have nothing to complain about. And then in game three, it spilled over. The Knicks did not lose last night because of the officiating. The Knicks lost last night. And listen, that was a missed call that they should have called, but set that aside. The Knicks lost last night, Colin. You said it exactly right. For the first time all series, the guy who's been called the best player in the world was the best player on the court. That was the first game all series where Victor Wembanyama

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1: They can't wait to crown the Knicks as a champion here. Like, they're going to be in the conversation of one of the greatest, and the point differential too, Reggie, throughout the postseason, statistically, historically.
2: You've got to put them in that conversation. They'll say, well, who did they play? They played Atlanta, no experience. They were down 2-1 in that series. Well, they played Philadelphia in the second round and Joel Embiid. You play who's in front of you. They played the Cavs in the conference finals. That's the same Cavs that won by 30 in Detroit in a game 7. I don't want to hear it, people. It's impressive what the Knicks have done.
0: Broadcasting from the Man Cave, this is Dan Patrick.
1: Well, well, well. Do we have a series now? Welcome to the program. Hour one on this Tuesday. Dan and the Danettes, Dan Patrick Show. We got you covered. Recapping the game, Tim Legler from the Mothership, their lead NBA analyst, will join us coming up a little bit. Christopher Mad Dog Russo will stop by as well. And the Hurricanes at my Golden Knights game 4, what can they do for an encore in this crazy series so far? That'll be coming up tonight. 877-3DP Show. Operator Tyler sitting around doing nothing but taking your phone calls. We have a poll question, play of the day, stat of the day or two, all of that forthcoming. Good morning if you're watching the program. 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And Tire Rack is ready to help you like they've been helping other people for 40 years. The right tires for how and what and where you drive, ship fast and free.

0: the pressure was going to be on the Knicks. Everybody showed up. The president's there. You got all your celebrities. This is a mere formality. The Spurs are broken. We're going to win. We're at home. We're in the garden. And then all of a sudden, you forgot to deliver. You had everything there. It's like all the ingredients to make a great meal. They just didn't have a chef because the Spurs took it to the Knicks last night. And yes, are there going to be complaints about the disparity in fouls called? You know, they were very similar in the number of fouls that were called. It was just what fouls were and weren't called. I think that was the big question mark that I would have. Were the Spurs physical? Absolutely. Did Wemby get away with a push on Jalen Brunson? Absolutely. It's going to be this way in game four. Now it's the Knicks' turn. It's a game of chess. It's not checkers. Now the Spurs know what the Knicks are going to do. They're going to be physical right from the beginning. Here's the trend that would concern me if I'm a Knicks fan. Game one, the Knicks were down by 14. Game two, down by 12. Game three, the Knicks down by 12. So you needed Brunson masterclass in closing games one and two to survive. Now, they came back in the second quarter and put up 42. But you can't have this seesaw back and forth. You can't let San Antonio get up and then all that energy it takes to come back from down 12. Now, they survived games one and two, certainly two. Last night, the Spurs played great defense, physical defense. Wemby was great. Stephon Castle, Dylan Harper. This is the contributions that you need if you're going to make this a six or seven game series. But the Knicks last night, they didn't have it. Mikal Bridges didn't have it. Brunson is still going to shoot, not shooting a good percentage. Karl Anthony Towns didn't have a good game. Landry Shamet didn't have a good game. This was one of those games where you say, all right, that's one. That's one where we didn't look good. We had won 13 in a row. Let's go back to what we did during that winning streak. But San Antonio knows. They know they let game two slip away. I thought they had a great look, and Wemby with a pick and a pop, and he should have made that shot, and we could be looking at San Antonio up 2-1. It's a strange thing happened on the way to the coronation. Strange thing happened on the way to the parade. You gotta make sure it's one game at a time. The Spurs aren't broken. The Spurs aren't going to be a mere formality. I mean, Wemby won't allow that to happen. He's had a really good, if you look at his numbers, they're really good. That's how great he is, that he's really good, and we think he's had a subpar performance in the NBA Finals. Still a lot of basketball left to be played. Now, the Knicks winning tomorrow night, you'd probably expect that. I expected the Spurs to win last night. Why? I've been doing this for a long time. It's just weird things happen. You get a weird feeling. I even said to Dylan, Dill, I'd go money line on the Spurs. How did you do last night?
1: I did take your advice there. I had the Spurs. I live bet them also when they were down. But I threw in a couple. De'Aaron Fox, I have a problem with. I had a couple parlays where that was the only leg that, which is, you know, shame on me.
0: But he did hit maybe the biggest shot of the night, either him or Stephon Castle. And I'm thinking the last guy I think is going to hit a shot is De'Aaron Fox. And he hit a big shot when they needed it. But also Castle had a big shot as well in the final 2 minutes. Remember, this is supposed to be too big of a stage for the young Spurs. Well, when this series started, I said, Dylan Harper's dad played in the NBA. He's from Jersey. He's played in the Garden. Stephon Castle played there at UConn, Big East tournament, NCAA tournament games. And Wemby's been a pro for a few years, not only in the NBA, but back home in France. Like, okay. You know, the only person I thought maybe it's too big a moment was Mitch Johnson, the Spurs head coach, because you haven't been in this situation before. But I don't think the Spurs are crumbling here. If the Knicks play great, then they're going to win game four. But I've yet to see them actually play a great game.

0: but it's coming. And Brunson is going to have one of those games where you go, where's this been? Spurs know what they're doing on defense. These kids are playing great defense, physical defense, tough defense. And they'll continue to do that. Now it's up to Brunson. Because when he makes those shots, we go, wow, those are great shots. When he misses them, we're like, man, he's out of control. Well, you could imagine that after the game, everybody wanted to talk about the officiating. Here is, well, if you want to hear somebody get fined while they're delivering their line in the post-game press conference, here's the Knicks head coach, Mike Brown.
1: There were opportunities for fouls to be called to at least try to even the free throws out. To go 24 free throw attempts in a second half, that's 48 for the game if you think about it the way that they called that second half, compared to 8. All the shots we took, we got fouled 4 times, roughly, for 8 free throw attempts. Again, I don't complain much. I never thought I'd see that in an NBA Finals game, and I saw it tonight. That's tough to overcome when you're playing against a great team.
0: Yeah, he's going to get fined for that. I understand what he's saying, but this is strategy. Now, I'm going to talk to Tim Legler. He'll join us in about 15 minutes from now. I don't know how this impacts the officiating for the next game. I know Phil Jackson was a master at this, and back then they weren't fining you for saying things. Phil would say it in his zen-like manner. Be nice if we got some of those calls that they're getting. I mean, that's all it would take for Phil. But this is different. The commissioner's there, and you know, all we've talked about flopping, and that's not really a conversation during the NBA Finals. It was with OKC, but that's only because of one player. I don't think flopping is an epidemic. I think it is with SGA, but not in the NBA Finals. We haven't heard anything about that, which is good. I'm fine with that. But you start to look at the free throw disparity. Spurs had 32, the Knicks had 22. At home, that normally doesn't happen. Doesn't happen in the postseason. But I'm going to give credit to the Spurs' aggressiveness. I thought the Knicks lacked a little bit of that, we got to win this now. Because if you win last night, now you know you're winning the title. You know it. They're not going to beat us 4 consecutive games. And I would have played with that sense of urgency. And that's why I was saying the Knicks have more pressure. Because Wemby even talked after the game. He goes, we're young. We don't know what we're not supposed to know or do. Damn, he sounds way more mature than 22. When you hear him, like, he's got a thought behind everything that he says. And then you find out that he spent his day in Gramercy Park, which is, I don't know how he got the key to Gramercy Park. You're supposed to have a key to open up the gate, and then you go in there. It's not a big park. And he went in there, and he was painting. Did he have a beret on?
2: An easel?
0: Easy easel. Yes. He's going to be doing nudes there. Yes, Marvin.
3: And I think a really important thing for the Spurs was getting off to a hot start and completely taking the crowd out, because they were pumped the entire pregame, 2 hours before the game started, and they took them out of the game ASAP.
0: Yeah, and I wondered about that, because the crowd, you want that crowd on your side. It's, you don't want that crowd against you at the Garden, because they came there to, you know, watch the coronation. Like, we're winning. Like, this is Christmas Eve. We're opening up presents. Then all of a sudden, you realize you don't get to open up the present. You got to wait the next day. And now, you have to win this next game. There's the pressure again. Because San Antonio gets to go back home. Guaranteed, they get to go back home. And do you think the Knicks are going to win again in San Antonio? Has any NBA team, I'm just wondering out loud, won 3 road games in the NBA Finals? Yes, Marvin.
3: Man, don't quote me.
0: But I'm going to.
3: Okay, I think maybe the 93 finals. That was one of the crazier ones. I think the first 3 games were won by the road team.
0: Okay. But did the eventual champion win 3 road games? Yeah, Paulie.
2: I had the 93 Bulls winning games 1, 2, and 5 at Phoenix. And I got the 90 Pistons.
0: Can I quote you, Marvin, now?
3: You can now.
0: Okay. Wow, that's a great bloop. Yeah, so you're trying to win 3 games on the road? Okay. Yes, Dylan.
4: I don't know, though. The Knicks look pretty comfortable in San Antonio the first 2 games, especially compared to last night.
0: Well, I don't think in game 2 they look comfortable.
4: Okay, not comfortable, but hey, they won.
0: Yes, they did. Well, I look at San Antonio lost that game.
4: Yeah.
0: Game 1, give that to the Knicks. So now you have the Spurs winning a game, and they win in the most hostile atmosphere these kids have ever been in, and they are kids, and they did it. Everybody's there. All the celebrities. The president's there. Robert Kraft is there, the Patriots own. Jimmy Johnson is there. Like, there are a couple of randos, and I go, wait a minute. Jimmy Johnson? Robert Kraft? Yes, Paulie.
2: There are a couple of replays, though. I know you're complaining about the refs if you're a Knicks guy, but there was a replay maybe 8 minutes left in the fourth where Wemby hit that 3 and got fouled.
0: Yeah.
2: About to be a 4-point play. And I didn't see it. They called offensive foul on Keldon Johnson, and it was a great replay, and it worked in the Knicks' favor. And then there was a replay maybe 2 minutes to go. Ball went out of bounds off Dylan Harper, but it was called off the Knicks at first. And then they replayed it. So the replays went in the Knicks' favor.
0: Yeah, the Knicks got some calls. You tend to look at the totality of the game. But, you know, these calls, when they were called, you're thinking, wow, you know, the basketball gods are against us. You got 2 calls that were the correct calls. Yes, Marvin.
3: I think 2 things that are really going to stand out is the non-flagrant call on Stephon Castle and the flagrant call on Jalen Brunson.
0: Well, Brunson, I think it's a flagrant if you impede somebody's landing area after taking a shot. So it's not a foul. I believe that is a flagrant. And even though he doesn't look like he's trying to do it, it doesn't matter. You did it. And, you know, you got in his space. Didn't Brunson get the call? SGA, I think, got a call in the previous series where it looked De'Aaron Fox, I think, they called him for kind of, you know, getting in. And I'm fine with that call. Anybody who's been up for a jump shot and all of a sudden somebody sticks. Now, players used to stick their foot out. Not that you would land on their foot, but you would think about that foot when you're coming down. So Knicks did get some calls. The Wemby call, you know, somebody had to be up late at night for the Knicks, editing all of these different plays together to send to the NBA today. Yes, Paulie.
2: Going back to that flagrant on Brunson, goes to close out Champagne, and he sticks his foot out and actually hits the back of Brunson's leg on the landing. Like, he initiated the landing contact, and Brunson got called.
0: Yeah, but that's what Reggie Miller made a career out of, that he was going to get you up or he was going to flail into you. And some players, you're taught, if you're going up and somebody's into you, then you can, you know, be a little more overly dramatic. And they got the call. Yes, Marvin.
3: No, you're right about the actual rules, but I'm just talking about the optics and how it looks. Like, wait, Castle running Brunson over wasn't a flagrant?
0: I know.
3: But Brunson turning his head and having his foot there was a flagrant. I'm just talking about the optics, not the rules.
0: Well, even Cornette knocking, you know, Josh Hart down. And I'm like, at least help him up. Don't make it so obvious. It was like made basket and they blasted him. I'm like, okay. All right. Legs will join us. We'll have a poll question for the first hour of the program. Christopher Mad Dog Russo will join us next hour. Your phone calls as well. We're back after this Dan Patrick Show. We talk about moving a lot because whenever we go to the NFL draft or the Super Bowl, Tahoe, we need the Penske trucks. 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

0: 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Fritzy just checked with the NBA that it's not always a flagrant foul, but any contact that impedes an airborne shooter's landing space is a defensive foul. It only escalates to a flagrant foul if the contact is deemed unnecessary, excessive, or reckless by the referee. Tim Legler, shooter, ESPN lead NBA analyst. I didn't know that. I thought that that was just kind of a blanket flagrant foul if you impede, you don't allow somebody to come down in their space after taking a shot.
1: No, I think the main thing they're looking for, Dan, is, and a word that you'll often hear when they're looking at those, is reckless. That's the word that you're looking for them to say. If they feel like you had a general disregard for like where your foot was and it was in somehow dangerous to the shooter, you're going to get a flagrant foul, but it doesn't always have to be.
0: The physicality didn't surprise me from the Spurs, but I wonder if it surprised the officials last night.
1: I don't know if it surprised the officials. I think, look, this is a very physical team, but in general, the playoffs have been extremely physical. It's a lot different than what you're watching in the regular season. There's no question about it. And guess what? It has always been that way in the NBA. I can't think of a year in which that wasn't the case. And now here we are in the finals. So you're talking about, we've already gone through three rounds. 14 teams have already been eliminated. And so we've seen game after game after game, and the physicality has ramped up throughout the postseason. Last night, what we saw was an extremely physical game, but it's, to me, as physical as what we've been watching and certainly what we've watched in the first three games of the NBA Finals. And I think the physicality is allowed on both ends of the floor. It's not just San Antonio that's getting away with being physical. The Knicks are also being physical. And if you and I went frame by frame and we looked at the game last night like a Zapruder film, we're going to see a lot of physicality on both ends of the floor. San Antonio has some defenders. It's a big part of what they are and who they are and their DNA. And it's better for them, certainly, because of their size, their strength, their lateral mobility. If they can be more physical in the point of attack on the ball, it's going to help those guys because of the physical profile that they have. And I think people are looking at the game last night and thinking in some way this was just one end of the floor. And I didn't see it as just a one-sided whistle all night long. It's an extremely physical game from the jump. And San Antonio Spurs, I think, were the more physical team last night, and they set the tone early in the game.
0: I mentioned this yesterday to start the show. People, I think, were surprised. I thought there was more pressure on the Knicks last night because the Spurs, okay, we lost two at home. Now let's just play. The Knicks, I mean, they're talking about sweeping. Hey, is Brunson going to get a statue? Hey, there's going to be a parade. The president's here. Like, there was so much there, and I thought the Spurs were probably going to just go and play, where the Knicks, it just felt like, I think they were kind of looking at each other like, when are we starting here? Are you going to do something? Or how about you do something? Meanwhile, the Spurs went out and played, you know, pretty much a complete team game.
1: Yeah, look, I think sometimes the best thing you can do as a team when you're going through some difficulties, and clearly San Antonio at home, two games, they can't close, both games winnable, they don't get it done. The best thing you could do is get out on the road. It almost narrows your focus. The pressure cooker that was the Garden last night, there's no doubt it was palpable. The expectation level for the home team and being on the precipice of this and how badly this fan base wants it and the environment in there last night. Yeah, and we talked about that. Like, it's going to be wild. Like, people think, wow, you're going into some sort of a wood chipper here if you're an opponent, right? If you feel that as a home team too. And they felt that, no doubt. But I don't even know that was really what did it last night. For me, it was the San Antonio Spurs at the start of that game got something from their two best players that I think settled their entire team. When Victor Wembanyama, Stephon Castle come out and their intent is to play in the paint, get high percentage shots, show you that they're in control, it calms your entire team down. Your head coach, your roster, the role players, everybody's like, hey, man, our two best guys are here tonight, and they're operating. We're in a good place. Now, they got hit with the left hook in the second quarter. And I said on SGP last night, sometimes your best friend is halftime, because if that quarter had continued another 4 minutes the way the Knicks were playing, they might be down 15. So, like, the best thing was to look up and see zeros on the clock. You're only down 7 if you're the Spurs. Now, they still had to come out for the third quarter, and that first 6 minutes was going to be very telling for me. What happens here? Does this go out to 15-18, and now it's 3-0, and this series is over? Or can San Antonio almost recalibrate their offense again, get back to playing in the paint, get back to the way they played at the start of the game? And that's exactly what they did. At the same time, I thought the Knicks' offense was very predictable last night in the second half of that game. I thought it hurt them.
0: Talking to Tim Legler from the Mothership, their lead NBA analyst. Here's another concerning trend here. Game one, Knicks down by 14. Game two, Knicks trailed by 12. Game three, they trailed by 12. Great teams. I mean, it's hard to keep getting down and then coming back, and this is a good San Antonio team. Now I wonder, and the pressure's back on the Knicks. Like, you have to win this game tomorrow night, right?
1: Yeah, I'm not going to sit here and say they can't win the series if they lose tomorrow night. My goodness, because if they lose tomorrow night, we're 4 games in. No home team has won a game. So, it's only one other time. If I saw the graphic right this morning, I was kind of, my eyes were blurry. I kind of grabbed the remote, put on SportsCenter. I think it said this is only second time that we've had no home team win a game through the first three of the finals. You got to go back to the 93 finals, I believe. So, like, this is incredibly unusual territory. So I'm not going to make any predictions on what's going to happen if the Knicks lose game four. Then you're in a best of three and nobody's won a home game yet. It would almost be at that point, Dan, there would be so much pressure on every home team to hold it down. I don't even know what that would feel like. So I'm not going to say that. But, yeah, clearly, look, you went out. Even if you just get one of the two, you've done your job if you're the Knicks on the road to start this series. Because at that point, you're going, we don't have to win another game on the road. Right? That's a great feeling. So and now you win two. Well, you've got that luxury now twice now at home. You just need a split at home, and you're in the same boat. Listen, yes, a lot of pressure without question, and they're going to have to play better. I think one thing that's been apparent to me, Jalen Brunson is being guarded and hounded and just expending so much energy as a primary ball handler. He has yet to have an efficient game in this series. And he is a superstar offensive player. And, you know, the way he's built and his balance and his strength, and you think he's not going to wear down. You wear down when your usage rate is as high as it was last night. And you're being handed off from one guy to the next that are elite defenders. These are big guys. They're strong. They're physical. Oh, and by the way, if you do get by them, you've got a 7'5 guy at the rim waiting for you. So I thought the usage rate was through the roof last night. They got away from Karl Anthony Towns, touching the ball in the high post. And some of the ways that he had been affected the first couple of games and throughout the playoffs, they got away from that last night. They've got to go look at their offense, and I think they've got to make it somehow a little bit easier on Jalen Brunson so he can find his efficiency, because it hasn't been there through 3 games.
0: Help me understand this, and having been around Phil Jackson when he did it, certainly with the Bulls, but when you say something in a post-game press conference where you talk about the officials, I don't know. It worked for Phil, but he also had Mike and Scotty. So, you know, Mike Brown said, you know, he's never seen this happen in an NBA game, the finals. But I don't know if I'm an official, like, how do I take this? If I'm the commissioner, like, my players, like, is that message more for the fans than it is anybody else? Because I can't imagine these officials going, you know, I think Mike's right. We didn't do a good job in that game. They don't want to be told that they did a bad job.
1: I've never thought it helps. That's just been my opinion my entire career as a player and covering this for the last 25 years. I've just never thought it's really helpful. Here's some things that you need to remember. People are just, you know, and I shouldn't say people, because it's really just it's people that support the Knicks, that are Knicks fans. Like, that's where you're going to hear the noise today for the most part. If you're completely objective in this, you got to look at some numbers. So in the regular season, look at the two teams. The San Antonio Spurs were middle of the pack, not just under 25 free throws a game. They were 13th in the NBA in free throw attempts per game. In some ways, that does sort of talk to your style of play. The New York Knicks were 25th in free throw attempts per game at 21 a game. In the postseason, San Antonio, of the 16 teams that have played in the postseason on average free throws per game, San Antonio is fourth of those 16 teams. The Knicks are seventh. So to think that – because I think sometimes the narrative all of a sudden can sound like people are like this was so wildly out of the narrative of how these two teams play, and I just didn't see it that way. Look, I understand Mike's point. That is a pretty big discrepancy in one half. 24-8. There's no doubt about it. But I don't think that that is ultimately helpful. To your point, I don't think that all of a sudden people go, okay, there's going to have to be a market correction in the next game. And then, by the way, what if that happens? What if the New York Knicks in game four shoot 12 more free throws than the Spurs? Are we automatically to assume right here as we sit here before the game starts, all of those calls are correct? I mean, it just that's why you start playing this game, the pendulum game, you're not going to win it because every night the opponent's fan base is upset if they get the short end of the stick on the officiating. And also, I think when you start talking like that, it's one thing to say, I thought the game was poorly officiated. That's different than the narrative of our team got the short end of the stick, because you're basically almost saying, like, the refs care who wins.
0: Yeah.
1: And that's when it starts to get dicey, because I generally don't believe that. I think they're out there trying to do the best job they can. They have let it ramp up to a level that if everything was called that should be right now, we literally – it would be the most boring broadcast in the history of sports if that's what we did. It has really ramped up. Can they set the tone early, Dan, with some calls to try to rein it in a little bit with the physicality off ball, the grabs, the on ball, two hands – they probably could rein it in early, and the players would probably adjust to that on a given night. But you also could get some star players immediately in foul trouble and miss 8 minutes of the first quarter. And you don't want that either. So I think that you got to be careful with this narrative. And just look at the numbers for these two teams in terms of free throws on a nightly basis and how they play. And look, San Antonio outplayed them last night. I just think that should be the headline.
0: Who wins tomorrow night?
1: Oh, I'm not making predictions. I not anymore. When I'm in a studio, role, I can do that. I don't make predictions without calling the game. Look, I will say this to finish with this about last night. I just think we have to give the Spurs an awful lot of credit, man. This is an incredibly young team. They had two games at home where they were up one with 2 minutes to go with the ball, lost. Tie game with the ball inside 15 seconds and lost. Those are things that young teams might not recover from. And now you go into what we saw last night, which was one of the wildest home court environments and energized I've ever seen. And you play that well at the start of the game. That was incredible to me, to sort of set the tone and then survive the big punch. They did that too. You got to give this young team a lot of credit, man. Their top three players are 22 and under. And they went into that environment last night, and they played their best game of the series.
0: How would you describe that atmosphere if somebody didn't watch or wasn't there?
1: I personally have never felt – it felt to me before the game like the court had shrunk. That's how much activity and environment was around the sidelines and baseline. It felt like it wasn't 94 by 50 anymore. It was like 37 by 18. That's what the court felt like because of the amount of activity that was around the court, you know, and the palpable energy. I thought Mike Breen had a great line. He's like, you can't necessarily measure it, but if you could, I don't know where you'd ever find it higher in an NBA setting than it was last night in that building. And that's why it was so critical for the Spurs to come out and not allow that energy that was built up prior to tip to just continue into the first 8-9 minutes of the game, you know, and you're down 26-12 because it could have been lights out. They came out with such a calm demeanor about the way they were running their offense. Plus, they had 9 turnovers, I believe, on the night. 9. On the road, in that kind of environment with a young team, and they're also, by the way, prone to turnovers. And they have a game that clean. where they control, they take care of the ball and they make shots. I just thought that you have to give them all the credit in the world. I know that a lot of, there's going to be a lot of talk about the officiating today, and that's fine. Maybe people think it's too physical. I would probably agree. Overall, the physicality of what's being allowed is too much. I would agree with that. But we can't get away from how well the Spurs played last night. They outplayed the Knicks. And the Knicks now have to figure out a way to get back to their normal rhythm offensively, because that's just three games in a row that the San Antonio Spurs have limited that some of that efficiency.
0: Yeah, I thought the ball should have gone through Karl Anthony Towns more. Like, it's almost like they got off script. And I've been saying for Wemby, I need you inside to then come outside. I don't need threes. It feels like when he needs a breather, he pulls up for a three instead of, I mean, it takes a lot of energy to get inside, get banged around, but, you know, you throw it up high enough, well, nobody's going to get it but him.
1: And Dan, a couple things I want to point out. Like, if you're a Knicks fan today, let's also go back and watch the game again and look at some of the mistakes the Knicks made in the first 6-7 minutes of the game defensively. They were overextended, you know, trapping on the ball at half court, and then Wemby twice was left in the middle of the lane as like an outlet pass for the guy that was trapped with nobody there. His first four touches were right at the rim. That hasn't been the case in the first two games. Yeah. So, and that wasn't because of officiating. That was because of mistakes or intent on the part of Victor Wembanyama, intent on the part of the San Antonio Spurs. And you don't know if you're going to make jump shots necessarily. That's a fickle thing in the NBA. So that's why getting higher percentage shots and playing more to your strengths was key. And then they got, you know, this Dylan Harper – I can't say enough about like how good this guy is going to be, particularly if he figures out the deep shot. His physical presence, his speed, his power, his rebounding and ability to then push it out of that is special. And he's 20, and he got into that environment last night and he looked like very comfortable. Like, he could have had his pajamas on. He was very comfortable last night in that environment for a 20-year-old. Very unusual to not be rattled at all, and he didn't look like he was, other than the fact he couldn't make a three, but that's still the weakness in his game. That'll come down the road. I just thought overall their purpose was better than the Knicks last night. And look, the Knicks can adjust to that, get back to a little bit more off-ball movement, less dominant ball handling by Jalen Brunson against top-flight defenders, and see if their offense can get humming a little bit more again.
0: Great stuff. Thanks for sharing.
1: Always, Dan. Anytime.
0: That's Tim Legler on the call, NBA analyst for the NBA Finals there. Yeah, it's one of those, the Knicks getting off to a good start. Then you start to put a little doubt into the San Antonio Spurs. When San Antonio got off to the good start, I'm like, okay, now you've taken the crowd out of it. Now the players are like, wait a minute, this is supposed to be a cakewalk. They're down 0-2. We're in our building. Everybody's here. We're supposed to win this. We're going to sweep and be mentioned among the greatest single-season teams of all time. And then all of a sudden, now we got game four and even more pressure on the Knicks. We'll take a break. Your phone calls. We'll settle on our poll question. Our play of the day is next. 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
12: Calling for Dylan Harper. Wembanyama with three, with two. Victor, back to Castle. Got to force it up right wing three. 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
14: Might have been the biggest shot of the night. 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Perfect way to fight that funky odor and redefine your drive. Meguiar's, celebrating 125 years of keeping cars clean, shiny, and smelling great. Some phone calls here. Poll question for the first hour is what, Dylan?
15: Well, we've got some options, Dan.
14: Okay.
15: For starters, which team do you have more faith in right now? Your Golden Knights or my Knicks, both up 2-1.
14: Hmm. I'm going to say the Knicks. Slightly. This hockey Stanley Cup final, I think, is going 7 games. Probably it's going to be tied 3-3, 2 minutes to go in the final period in Game 7. I just think they're so evenly matched. I'm going to give the Knicks a little bit of an edge here.
15: All right, yeah, I get that. I feel like there's a little more series-long parity, it feels like, in hockey, maybe.
14: Mm-hmm.
15: Like, you know, going down doesn't necessarily feel... Although that game, that loss for the Knicks, that felt... They're up 2-1 still, but that felt like a shifting tide a little bit.
14: As of 10:50 Eastern time last night, get in for Game 4 was $13,758. An hour later, the exact same seat, $6,400. 53% drop as of 12:50. So 2 hours later, the same ticket was down 60%. The get-in was $5,500. A couple of phone calls here. Andrew in Washington. Hi, Andrew. What do you have for me?
16: Oh, good morning, Dan Dennett. Thanks for taking my call. I just think that the Spurs played what they could equate as a perfect game, especially underneath the circumstances of Madison Square Garden and that crowd and just all the hype that went into it. I think they really showed some poise for being a young team. And just down the stretch, they actually controlled the tempo, and that was going to be very important because that's what the Knicks had done throughout this whole time. Like you mentioned, the Knicks had come from behind in many, many games during that 13-game span, and they did it by controlling the tempo in determining how the offensive sets would be run. And the Spurs kind of flipped that script last night. A couple of things that show how young the Spurs are. Victor Wembanyama is only he's the second youngest player to have a 35 assist and five rebound game behind Magic Johnson, who is younger. And then Stephon Castle and Victor were the only two teammates to have 20 plus points in a game and be under 22 years old in the finals. So shows how young they are. Dan, I have one request. Maybe during this podcast snaffle, we can get one podcast just uploaded to another Dan Patrick Show network podcast, just so we can have a podcast before everything gets turned out.
14: All right. Dylan, what's the process here? What's the reason? What's the holdup here with the podcast?
15: It's a marketing ploy, Dan. I accidentally merged the podcast with the gambling podcast feed.
14: Mm-hmm.
15: In an attempt to shift it over to a different hosting thing. So it's being worked out by smarter people at the moment, and we should be up and running any day now.
14: Mm. Yeah. I don't like the sounds of that.
15: That's all that I'm just relaying the information that I have.
14: Okay.
15: It's going to be a good one, though.
14: All righty. PJ in Atlanta. Hi, PJ. What's on your mind today?
17: Landry Komet, whatever his name is. He doesn't need to play 23 minutes and go 1-for-8 and get 5 fouls. That's why they lost. You got to make your free throws. I know they had probably 10 more, but you got to make your free throws. And, you don't need to play that guy that much. That's why they lost.
14: Yeah, but the bench has been playing well. Landry Shamet, you know, they've had contributions here. So I'm okay with that. Although he's the kind of guy that I don't say, hey, keep shooting. I want to know if you're hitting your first couple, and then you can keep shooting. Zach in Knoxville. Hi, Zach.
18: Hey, Pete. Thanks for taking my call. Just to switch gears a little bit and bring up the Brendan Sorsby saga that's going on. Do you think that the NCAA playoff committee if they happen to have a season worthy of making it to the CFP, do you think that they would possibly do something to keep them out?
14: I don't know. This is far from over, and I still, and we'll have more on this later, but I still think this comes down to each conference should govern itself. And the fallout from Brendan Sorsby being able to play this upcoming season, I think it's truly an embarrassment for Texas Tech. I think it's an embarrassment, NCAA. Oh, my goodness. More on this coming up a little bit later on. 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
1: They can't wait to crown the Knicks as a champion here. Like, they're going to be in the conversation of one of the greatest, and the point differential too, Reggie, throughout the postseason, statistically, historically.
2: You've got to put them in that conversation. They'll say, well, who did they play? They played Atlanta, no experience. They were down 2-1 in that series. Well, they played Philadelphia in the second round and Joel Embiid. You play who's in front of you. They played the Cavs in the conference finals. That's the same Cavs that won by 30 in Detroit in a game 7. I don't want to hear it, people. It's impressive what the Knicks have done.
0: Broadcasting from the Man Cave, this is Dan Patrick.
1: 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I thought he was great. He would have talked for an hour. He was breaking down the game and getting us ready for game 4 coming up tomorrow night. The Spurs will once again be 2.5-point underdogs in the Garden. 877-3DP-SHOW, email address dp@danpatrick.com, Twitter handle @DP Show. Our stat of the day brought to you by Panini America, the official trading cards of the program. Good morning, those watching the program on Peacock and the NBC Sports Network. Christopher Mad Dog Russo will join us coming up in about 20 minutes from now. Poll question from hour one, and are we changing things up in hour two, Dylan?
3: Yeah, Dan, from hour one, we had, which team up 2-1 do you have more faith in right now, the Knicks or the Golden Knights? 57% say the Golden Knights.
1: Okay.
3: For hour two poll, we've got some options. Paulie sent one over. Knicks head coach Mike Brown complaining about the refs postgame is smart, lays the groundwork for game 4, or actually hurts the team's chances.
1: I don't know if it does anything.

0: okay? I'm okay with a little physicality. Now, not as much as we saw last night. I thought the Spurs got away with being far more physical. Okay, now it's incumbent on the Knicks to be able to counter that without getting into foul trouble. Brunson was in foul trouble. Mike Brown sat him down. I thought sat him down too long because it took a while for that offense to get kickstarted again. And I thought that that was a pivotal point there. But I want Wemby inside. I want him drawing fouls. I want him getting easy hoops. I want him to open things up for his teammates. And that's what happened last night. Do we have a new poll question? Anything else that you're considering?
1: Yeah. Actually, Todd sent one over.
0: Okay.
1: Actually, a few over.
0: Okay.
1: Do we want to get into the Brendan Sorsby thing yet, or?
0: I'm going to wait for the final hour.
1: Okay.
0: Although I do have some information on that. To update you with the Brendan Sorsby. So he's a college quarterback, got paid over $5 million reportedly to go to Texas Tech. He was at Cincinnati. Prior to that, he was at Indiana. They found out that he was betting on Indiana football games. He was betting over $90,000 on a variety of sports. He was betting through friends, family members, and all of a sudden got caught, went to rehab for gambling addiction. And now you have a Texas judge from Lubbock, which is where Texas Tech's campus is, ruled that Sorsby will be eligible, that he will sit out the first two games of the upcoming season. Now, keep this in mind. There was a quarterback at Iowa State, Hunter Deckers, set to be the team starting quarterback in 2023. He made a $15 bet on Iowa State to beat Oklahoma State. He was ruled ineligible. One bet, ineligible. Iowa defensive lineman Noah Shannon lost a full year to gambling. He placed a small wager somewhere between $10 and $20 on the Iowa women's basketball team during the tournament, as well as at least one other non-football Iowa sports event. So something that was non-football and had to do with Iowa sports. Sorsby acknowledged that he wagered over $90,000 on pro and college sports over the last 4 years. He's going to sit out two games. The NCAA did appeal, as you would expect. Here's some other information I have. I still think the Big 12, like, you have to govern your own conference here. Because now you got schools around the country saying they will not schedule a game with Texas Tech in any sport. I asked a source, and I said, okay, the NCAA appealed. When is the first hearing date for this appeal? February of 2027. The appeals court is occupied by four judges who went to Texas Tech. The Big 12 is going to have to, and the Big 12 has leverage, but the Big 12 has to decide. Are you going to allow this? Imagine this, okay? Let's say Arch Manning was guilty of gambling. Let's say he bet $90,000. And he bet, you know, 20 times on Texas football. And if you're at Texas Tech, you'd be okay with that, that Arch is allowed to come back. He just has to sit out two games, right? You're being hypocritical. You can help the kid. It feels like we're making him out to be a victim, and he's not. We'll have more on this coming up in an hour from now. But and if I get more information, I'll let you know. But, I mean, this is crazy. This is absolutely bonkers. I'm sure Texas Tech, everybody's going, yeah, we got our quarterback. Great. And then you'll discard him after this upcoming season. Yeah, Paul.
2: And in the details of Sorsby's admission, he admitted a lot of it. He made 2,900 bets during his time at Indiana, another 165 bets at least during his time in Cincinnati, and he admittedly continued his sports betting after transferring to Texas Tech last January. He did a lot of it through friends.
0: Yes, he has a problem. But I can't sit here and say, yeah. And the judge said, look, it'd be irreparable harm if he couldn't play football.

0: How about you just get him help and he doesn't play football? Like, that would be where I would start. Now, you can say, oh, he's been to rehab. Okay, addiction is every day. He's not fixed. That's the crazy part of this. If you're going to treat it like it's an addiction, and you're going to be serious about this, then be serious about this. Addicts don't get fixed. It's every day. It's you've got to maintain. All you want is another day. Throwing 3 touchdown passes is not going to fix whatever, you know, is bothering Brendan Sorsby. Yes, Todd.
1: And any type of behavior due to an addiction or disease doesn't make you not accountable for your actions in some way. It certainly isn't just sit out 2 games and we'll pretend none of this ever happened.
0: But imagine, let's say Pete was still alive, and Pete, when he got caught gambling, and he said, hey, you know, if I don't get to manage baseball anymore, it's going to do irreparable harm to me. Baseball said, no, Pete, you gambled. And you're suspended indefinitely. And that's what Texas Tech and the Big 12 should be working together. You can't have this standalone one guy. What happens the next time? And the next time? And the next time? You got legal precedent here. You got a green light to bet. Like, this is crazy. Go ahead. You want to gamble? And I've told you the numbers. And it's 18 to 24. That's where you have the epidemic here with gambling. Because you're in college. You might have access to a credit card. Somebody else. Now, you have NIL money. You can bet. Brendan Sorsby had NIL money. Now you can be big boy gambling if you want to. Hey, you get caught. Yeah, man, this will do irreparable harm. He knew that this was illegal. Like, this is a pattern over years. It wasn't just I made a mistake. These Iowa and Iowa State athletes, they made a mistake. They lost their eligibility. Yes, Dylan.
2: Do you think that NCAA or whoever is actually in charge could kind of clarify some of the language, like, or maybe loosen up some of the gambling rules, like about betting on other sports and stuff like that, while kind of making their stance on betting on your own sport clear? Because I know in the rules right now, you actually, I think, get in more trouble for betting on a different sport at your school than even, say, a different college football game between 2 other teams. Like, you can't even, I know in Connecticut where we are, you can't bet on UConn games legally.
0: Yeah, Paulie.
3: There was a proposal last November that was shot down where the NCAA would allow athletes to bet on other sports or let staff members to bet on other sports. Like, Rick Neuheisel lost his job by winning a couple thousand dollars in a March Madness bracket contest.
0: Yep. This is just beyond belief that they're allowing this. I mean, hopefully the Big 12 says, man, we're being laughed at. And they decide that they're going to take action here. Yes, Todd.
1: You don't want to see a kid's life or livelihood ruined, but what kind of precedent does that set? If nothing else, it's like, if we are okay with this, if this is now officially on the books as if you do something similar to this, it's just a 2-game suspension, that if that's what you're going with and just doesn't get overturned, then that just opens the door for everyone to do whatever they want to do.
0: Yes, Dylan.
2: Do you think the Big 12 would care more if this had happened at Texas Tech? Like, if he's on the roster, say it was like the Indiana thing where he's on the roster, he's not playing, but he's a quarterback on the team. If this was at Texas Tech and he placed all those bets as a member of the Big 12, do they sing a different tune, do you think? Or is it like, that happened at Indiana?
0: Well, he's yours. He's in your conference now. Yes, he did the gambling at other places, but he's yours now. And do you want that in your conference? And look, I don't know the legal loopholes, but they'll be there. And if you got a judge or judges who are attached to Texas Tech, what are they going to rule? Like, you would hope they would rule correctly, but this feels like a home field advantage. Yeah, Dylan.
2: So what do you think the punishment should be? Are you think this seat, like, he loses eligibility for the season?
0: Yes, because there's precedent. These other kids lost their eligibility. You bet $10 to $20 on the Iowa women's basketball team? But here's the thing. If Sorsby was third-string quarterback, this wouldn't be a topic. He wouldn't be playing. But he is considered a first-round talent. Yeah, Dale.
2: Is that not the most, like, college football thing ever, though? Like, the rules really are applicable on a case-by-case basis and always have been.
0: It feels like Friday Night Lights. Somehow we're going to keep you eligible here. Where's Riggins? Brett in Florida. Good morning, Brett. What's on your mind?
4: Hey there, DP. Great to talk to you. I am actually a recovering addict and understand what it is to be an addict. He's going to learn absolutely nothing from this. It is an absolute home field advantage. He's going to go about his business, go through his friends, whatever it may be. I have a hard time understanding how the NCAA doesn't have little pushback here, and maybe the appeal does work, but as you said, 2027, he's going to get away with whatever he wants to get away with. Addiction's very, very, very difficult. It's a slap on the wrist. He's not going to get any better from the situation. So all it's doing is making the situation worse for Brandon. So that's my two cents.
0: Thank you. Thank you, Brett. I appreciate that. Terrence in Texas. Hey, Terrence.
5: Hey, Dan. Thanks for taking my call. I'm a Tech alum, so I just want to kind of clear up some of the things that are out there. One, the judge that made the ruling is not a Lubbock judge. It was a judge made out of Fort Worth because the judge in Lubbock recused himself from the case because he did have ties to Tech. Two, Cincinnati and Indiana both knew about this. They could have self-reported at any time, but they waited until he went to Tech to raise their hand, and then Tech got left holding the bag. All this stuff that's going around pointing the finger at Tech, they're doing the same thing every other college would have done. They're protecting their investment. And Tech isn't the one that went after the injunction in the first place. That was Sorsby himself. I just think that Tech doing what any other university would do is still getting painted in a bad light.
0: Okay. You make good points there, Terrence. And this is the dirty underbelly of college football, college athletics. You don't think coaches, assistant coaches, players rat on other universities? Yes, they do. But Sorsby should not be playing college football. If his mental well-being is, you know, paramount, then treat it that way. Because addiction is every single day. And what happens when one of his friends is betting on something? There'll be triggers. Environments that you're in. I mean, hopefully he gets the help that he... I mean, this truly is an addiction. He was betting on... What are some of the things he was betting on, Dylan?
2: I think there's some international cricket, some late-night ping pong, which, you know, that gets the best of us all sometimes. But, like, random international sports, stuff like that.
0: Yeah, this is somebody... And Pete Rose was like this. Pete would bet on everything. Not just baseball. He would bet on hockey. Once again, my bookie knew Pete's bookie. And he would tell me what Pete would be betting on. He needed action all the time. Yeah, Dylan.
2: But if Sorsby had just been betting on ping pong and cricket and stuff like that, this isn't even a story, right? So the whole, like, him seeking help thing is only because it's tied into football. Like, no one else would care.
0: Well,
2: otherwise.
0: But he was betting on Indiana football.
2: Yes.
0: And did Cincinnati and Indiana know? I'm guessing. You know, and they're complicit in this as well, at least adjacent to it. But it's far from over. Far from over. All right. But the appeals court can't hear this until February of 2027. I'm guessing that there'll be an emergency hearing there with this. All right, let's take a break. Mad Dog Russo will join us right after this. 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
3: 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Everybody's fired up about Brendan Sorsby, the Texas Tech quarterback, and he will apparently be suspended for the first two games of the upcoming season. And the next time they can have an appeals court hear this, from what I'm told, is February of 2027, which would be after the college football season. Yes, Paulie.
13: How come in college football they never suspend the star player for the last two games of the regular season? Mix it up one time.
3: Christopher Mad Dog Russo, host of Mad Dog Unleashed on Sirius XM Channel 82. And Chris is going to be at Shinnecock next Tuesday, U.S. Open. Oh, look at you on the road. Why weren't you in the garden yesterday doing your show?
14: Because it's impossible. Good morning, Danny.
3: Good morning.
14: It's impossible to get it. Where am I going to do the show from? They're not going to allow Chris Russo in that building. This is not 35 years ago when you and Keith and me and Mike and me were, you know, in Houston, Game 7 in his rally at 5:05. Or you know, in Chicago with Jordan, Memorial Day weekend, doing the show from the court. Here's Mike Fratello, who did the games with Marv at 5:35. I mean, it's so much different now. So to get into the building to do a three-hour or four-hour show when we don't have the rights is next to impossible. Plus, I can't, you know, where am I going to get a credential? The Knicks are not going to give me a credential. I don't follow them on a daily basis. So I will try to go tomorrow night. Because I have my great agent, Mr. Montag, who has owned these tickets forever, and he felt pity on me, and he called me yesterday. He said, listen, Chris, my wife is going to give up, or my girlfriend's going to give up the tickets, so you can go. So I will go for game four tomorrow night, which, before last night, I thought might be the championship moment like we had in 70. Now, of course, we maybe have a little series here with the Spurs. But you're right, Dan. Time has changed, you know, for guys like you and me doing this a long, long time. The access is not the same. Let's put it that way. Not the same.
3: I thought the pressure was on the Knicks last night. I said that going into the game because I thought the Spurs were like, okay, we lost the first two. Nobody expect us to win any games. And you go in there and they kind of played that way, where the Knicks, I thought, played on like tippy-toeing around. It was the atmosphere. I don't know what it was, but I felt that yesterday, and I thought San Antonio was going to win last night.
14: That's an excellent job, Dan. I said yesterday the three things trying to make a case for San Antonio that gave them a chance. They had a good finish in game two. Maybe they carry that little momentum over the last 6 minutes down 14. The same thing you just said. I think the Knicks may be a little too amped up. You know, maybe come out a little disjointed because of the hoopla and the fact they can win a championship in New York. And number three, the first two games were really close. Bounce here, bounce there. Brunson got an offensive rebound in the first game. Second game, Wemby made four bad errors, missed two shots, a bad pass, and a foul. And, you know, maybe they were due to win a close game. And that's kind of exactly what happened. So you hit it right on the head. I thought the Knicks were probably going to eke out a close game, but I thought the Spurs would be right there. And I don't think the Spurs necessarily are going to win the series. I think the Knicks will win game four. I think the Spurs will win game five. And I don't think it's going to be – I think it's too difficult for the Spurs to come in here next week, game six down 3-2, and win a game. I think if the – once the Knicks get to three and they have a home game, I cannot see them losing in that building under that circumstance. So to me, if the Spurs win tomorrow night, you know, it's a 50-50 series. But I do think the Knicks would have the edge tomorrow night. They'll play a little better.
3: You've been rough on Wemby here. You're not ready to christen him as the future.
14: He's not Kareem. He's not Kareem, Dan. Let's be honest. He's not Kareem. Yeah, he played well last night. I mean, let's be fair. Played well last night. Makes his free throws. A very good defensive performance. Scored, what did he score, 30-something points? I mean, he played very, very well last night. Got off to a good start. But I do think that people, and you and I do, because we go back long enough, people a little forget Kareem is the game I like to come up with. I mean, how great was Kareem offensively? I know it's a different game. I mean, that hook shot was, the sky hook was unstoppable. He can get it off anytime he wants. Half court, he'd score. I mean, 37 and 16 he averaged in his rookie year against the Knicks in a conference final. 37 and 16 against a championship level team. I think Wemby is a wonderful defensive player, but there's a lot of Wemby that wants to be a 6'5 small forward. And when you're 7'5, I don't know if I want you taking three-pointers in the last 4 minutes of games. But, listen, he's 22 years of age. Spurs are going to win plenty of championships. So it's probably going to be, at the end of the day, it probably won't matter. But he's not Kareem. That's the bottom line. And he's not Will either.
3: But Chris, by comparing him to Kareem, like, that's already an unbelievable compliment to say he's not. It'd be like saying, hey, this guy's not Jordan. Okay, but you're bringing Jordan's name into this. You're bringing Kareem's name in this, Wilt Chamberlain's name in this with Wemby.
14: That's a good point, but fair. That's a high-quality player. But I would ask you, right now, game on the line, your life, you want Olajuwon or you want Wemby? You want Olajuwon because he can score every single time.
3: Well, I don't know. At 22, I'm taking Olajuwon over Wemby. But at, 28, I don't know what Wemby's going to be. Look, Olajuwon's one of my favorite players, underrated. But, yes, would I take him at his peak? Yes. But I don't know what Wemby's peak is yet, to be fair to him.
14: Well, remember that 86 final with Olajuwon. What was that, his rookie year? Second year? He was great. And he had, when he up against Bird, Magic, he went up against the Walton front court with Parrish, McHale, and Bird, and he had a great series. Listen, I do think that we have a tendency, the 25-year-old who wouldn't know Red Holtzman from Red Auerbach, I do think we have a tendency to overrate recency bias, and it drives me a little crazy. I think that's where all this comes from. So as a result, I'm going to put all the Wemby immortal great player we've ever seen, I'm going to put him aside. And the other thing about Wemby, play a little cleaner, all right? We saw the elbow in the Minnesota game. That was nasty. We saw the thing last night with Brunson.
3: Yep.
14: That was out of line. Play a little cleaner. He's been a little rough in these games, Danny. You know that better than anybody. Been a little rough.
3: Yeah, I was surprised they missed that push on Brunson.
14: Right in front of him.
3: I know.
14: Got to get it right.
3: Yeah, I was surprised. But here's another thing with Brunson. They're already talking about a statue, that he's the greatest Nick that we've ever seen. And I'm going, okay, you didn't see Walt Frazier win two titles, but he's got a little ways to go to get to Walt Frazier.
14: 100%. I mean, or Willis. I mean, don't put him ahead of Willis. So if he won this championship and he's played he's made some big shots. He's taken too many. He's taken 81 shots. I think he's taken 81 shots and Cat's taken 37. Is that what the statistic is?
3: I'm not sure.
14: I think it's something like that.
3: Yeah.
14: Maybe it's a little more. But if he does win a championship and he's a great big game player, we all know how good he is making big game shots. I mean, I think you make a strong case he's third. You got to put him over Ewing because Ewing didn't win a title. So I think you can make a strong case he's third. I think the guy who is very underrated historically with the Knicks is DeBuscher. I mean, people don't realize how good DeBuscher was. I mean, 17 points a game, 12 rebounds, the missing piece. They made that trade in 68, with Detroit. They get Howard Komives, and they sent Bellamy out there. They bring DeBuscher in. He fits like a glove. I mean, he was better than that. You're a little older than me.
3: He was a player coach.
14: Player coach at 23 years old.
3: Yes, isn't that wild? Yeah, yeah. No, DeBuscher
14: was
3: great.
14: A great athlete. He was a major league pitcher for the White Sox.
3: Yeah.
14: And I think people have a tendency to underrate DeBuscher for whatever the reason. Retired quickly, won the two titles. But I think we both agree, if they win a championship here, let's put Brunson third. How's that? Is that fair?
3: Sure, if you want to. I'm not a Knicks fan, so,
14: Nor am I. Nor am I.
3: Yeah.
14: Nor am I.
3: How tough was it, or maybe is it, to do a, what at the time, 20 years, a New York-based radio show?
14: Oh, very difficult. And I'll tell you,
3: where you didn't like the teams.
14: I needed the Spurs last night in the worst way. Do you think I wanted to sit on the radio for the next 3 days doing a coronation of Nick basketball? And they all call me. It's the strangest thing. They want it, they want, because I'm always playing the antagonist.
3: Yeah.
14: So they call me. I got a million calls. They're all giving me crazy on my predictions. I thought the Spurs would win. You know, the fact that the Knicks were playing the JV in the Eastern Conference with the Sixers and the Cavaliers in Atlanta, while San Antonio beat good teams, including Oklahoma City. So they're all razzing me, all the Knicks fans. So for whatever the reason, they run to me. So thank God San Antonio won last night. Give me a breather for a couple of days. Thank God.
3: He's Christopher Mad Dog Russo, Mad Dog Unleashed on Sirius XM Channel 82. Also, you can see him on Wednesdays with Stephen A., First Take. You'll be fired up tomorrow, won't you?
14: Oh, I'm a little annoyed at First Take, Dan.
3: Why?
14: Last Wednesday, the quote, take the week off. It's game one of the NBA Finals. I went to every finals game the Knicks have played since 1973. Take the week. Oh, give me a chance. So I wasn't allowed to go. I mean, that drove me nuts. So I'll have fun with that tomorrow.
3: And Chris will be doing a special U.S. Open show from Shinnecock next Tuesday, getting ready for the U.S. Open. Have you played Shinnecock?
14: Yeah, I have. I've been fortunate. I played it three, four times. A great line by Lee Trevino. They have the easiest par five in the world. It's the par 3 11th hole. which is a funny line. It's a great spot. You played it, right, Dan?
3: I covered the Open at Shinnecock when Raymond Floyd won.
14: 86?
3: Yeah.
14: Wow, you covered that?
3: Yeah.
14: Wow.
3: Yeah.
14: When he had his little daughter Maria on the cover of Sports Illustrated?
3: Yeah. Yeah.
14: Wow, look at that.
3: Yep. That course, and I wasn't playing golf, and that course looks so difficult.
14: You can't hold the greens, but it's fun. You know, it's not a tree on it. You know, it's getting there is, you know, and you have to play with a member, you know. You know, if Tiger Woods called up and said to the pro, can you get me a tee time? I'll get there at 7 o'clock. He doesn't play with a member. He can't do it. He's got to play with a member of the course. I have only played a couple of them out there. I mean, I was fortunate to play Maidstone, which I also love. I did not play National. But it's a great course, Shinnecock. No, it's a pain in the neck for you and me to get there from where we live. But it's a wonderful place. I'll go out there. I was there a couple of years ago when I had the last U.S. Open. When was it? Koepka won? I think it was, right? Koepka. Yeah. So I'll look forward to it. And you know, we'll do the show out there on the, you know, and was, I don't think Rory McIlroy is coming on, but we'll do the best we can with the.
3: Do you have a problem? Does Rory have a problem?
14: No, I love to get Rory on. I no problem with Rory whatsoever. I'm a big Rory fan. I love the book that came out there in the spring on McIlroy. You know, it's a good book out right now by Bob Harrig on the Tiger-Jack debate. Have you read that?
3: No.
14: It's a good book.
3: No.
14: You'd like that. And I put him on that day. Well, you know, we'll have some fun. You know, to break it up a little bit. You know, like when you go and have that beautiful set at the San Francisco at AT&T Park, something along those lines.
3: Finish this statement. If the Knicks don't win the championship,
14: it is a horrific collapse. You know, to lose four in a row or four out of five.
3: Is it 28-3?
14: Wow. You know, probably not quite as bad because you thought that game was over, you know, in the third quarter there with the Patriots. I wouldn't say that bad, but the Knicks fan will be crushed forever if they lose. No, I think they're going to win a series, but if they ever lost, they will be crushed for – boy, that's delightful. Boy, I love to feel that. They'd be crushed. Boy, that's misery. That'd be a tough one.
3: Would it surpass the Yankees blowing the 3-0 lead to the Red Sox?
14: Yes, it would, because the Yankees had won championships prior to that, including in – you know, they won the four for Torrey, you know, 5 or 6, 7 years prior. Knicks haven't won in 53 years. I mean, Dan – they haven't won in 53 years. They won 13 playoff games in a row. They had a 2-0 lead against the Spurs with the two wins on the road. That means if they lost this series, they would be the first team in the history of the NBA in the finals. Houston lost two at home once and came back and beat Phoenix. But so it's not in the playoffs, but it's in the finals. To win the first two games on the road and lose the NBA final? That is a horrific collapse. Oh, my God. The Knicks fan won't be able to peel him off the wall for 7 months. That would be rough. So if they ever lost, I don't think you got to think about that right now. But if they're trailing fourth quarter on Wednesday night, you and I will get on the phone, since we're not necessarily Knicks fans, and say, Danny, look at this. We might have the collapse of all time. We could do shows forever. The Knicks falling apart.
3: Can you imagine if that happened and you went do First Take with Stephen A?
14: And, you know, let's say game six is next Tuesday.
3: They
14: right?
3: might tell you to take the day off.
14: A month off.
3: Yes.
14: You know what? Leave.
3: Yeah.
14: We have decided not to renew you. See you later. Goodbye. Yeah, I'll be good about it tomorrow. And, yeah, that will be a fascinating if they ever. Now, I think they're going to win. Don't you think they're going to win?
3: I don't know.
14: Who'd you pick before the series?
3: The Knicks.
14: How many games?
3: Six.
14: Well, why would you get off that now, Dan? They got two home games.
3: I know, but they lost last night.
14: They were due to lose one. Wouldn't
3: this,
14: you agree?
3: This is the biggest buildup for a game in New York in the history of New York.
14: Last night?
3: Yeah.
14: I mean, I can't argue with that. Based
3: tomorrow
14: on their price,
3: might
14: prices.
3: Be bigger, except for not having the president.
14: Yeah, and I think people are off the idea of spending a fortune, because now it's not about I got to see the Knicks win it. Now it's about, geez, the Knicks got to survive this series. So it's a different feeling for tomorrow night. You know, hey, listen, maybe and I tell you, I love that Dylan Harper.
3: Yes,
14: he's not a great shooter, but boy, he is a good basketball player. He's got fearless. You know, he's as good as you were way back 20, 30 years ago. He is a good, good player. Maybe the Spurs have it in him. We shall see. Be a good game tomorrow night. Be a fun sporting event.
3: Thank you, Chris. Great to talk to you.
14: Remember that when you retire.
3: Yeah.
14: That day with me, yeah. Me a day with you. That's important. Don't forget that.
3: Am I coming to your house?
14: No, we're going to make sure you come in the city. You have the whole show.
3: Okay. The whole show?
14: You and me, the whole show, not an hour, the whole show.
3: Oh, my God.
14: You want to come up to the third floor, you can do that, but I think you'd prefer to come to Sirius, let's go to lunch, we'll go to Del Frisco's, you can bring our buddy Todd Fritz, we'll have some laughs.
3: 3 hours? That's work, Chris. That's work.
14: Be there, it'd be fun. What are you talking about? It's fun.
3: How about this?
14: Be there.
3: I do an hour, and we'll decide at the end if we do another hour.
14: What am I supposed to do at 3:58? Dan, goodbye or Dan, stay? What am I supposed to say?
3: We'll have that discussion, Chris.
14: All right. I'll see you later.
3: Thank you, bud. Christopher Mad Dog Russo, and you can listen on Sirius XM, Channel 82, tomorrow with Stephen A. on First Take, I believe. And out at Shinnecock on Tuesday, June 16th, we get ready for the U.S. Open. 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

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Mad Dog was talking about Jalen Brunson, the number of shots so far. Through three games, he's taken 81 shots. By comparison, Carl Anthony Towns has taken 37. Also, Jalen Brunson is averaging 27 shots per game in the finals. That's the most in the finals since LeBron averaged just under 33 shots per game in 2015.

0: Brought to you by Panini America. We'll have more on the Brendan Sorsby ruling coming up at the top of next hour. Cody in Texas. Hi, Cody. What do you have for me?
1: Hey, Dan. Good morning. You know, I was just happy a game was played last night. You watched the ESPN coverage. It seemed just like a championship parade. Yeah. I'm surprised Todd missed the headline, especially with the movie coming out this Friday. I would have thought the headline today read Disclosure Day. Wimby lands in New York. And, out here in West Texas, man, the Sorsby stuff is crazy. Tech fans, I think you heard that caller earlier, you know, they're really defensive, really pumping up their chest. You know, it's them versus the world. But I do think, you know, it's going to get a lot crazier as this saga, unrolls.
0: Thank you, Cody. What's the movie Disclosure? Is that coming up?
2: Yeah, it's some kind of sci-fi movie. Kind of space thing where they're taking over people in some way, shape, or form.
0: Yeah, Paulie.
3: Disclosure Day with Emily Blunt.
0: Oh.
3: Coming out this weekend.
0: Oh, okay.
3: Our buddy Wyatt Russell is also in the
0: Okay.
3: cast.
0: So Emily Blunt, married to John Krasinski?
3: It's directed by Steven Spielberg and the music by John Williams.
0: Oh,
4: wow.
0: Okay.
3: Heavy hitters.
0: Heavy hitters. Yes, Dylan?
5: Emily Blunt's the one who had the cameo in Devil Wears Prada, right?
2: I was waiting for that.
0: Yeah, according to Todd.
2: She was like an extra.
0: She
2: walked by in one scene and not even show up. Was
0: you pretended to watch
2: what a fraud
0: the original Devil Wears Prada.
2: Yeah, you guys caught me.
0: Yes. You don't watch anything.
2: You
0: don't stream
2: things.
0: Anything. If it's on ABC, NBC, CBS, that's when you watch.
2: I don't like having to go to HDMI and go to these different remotes, and I got to do this and stand on my head and find all these things, and I want to go back to what I was watching.
0: You're not going to HDMI.
2: Whatever.
0: You don't even know what that is.
2: I've called my wife many times embarrassingly while she was out of house saying, which remote do I use? What button do I press? What do I have to do here?
0: I think she's caught you in some embarrassing situations as well.
2: That's
0: bad. Yes, Paul.
3: First of all, HDMI is a cable you put in the back of your TV.
2: I often press a button and I get HDMI 3, and I'm like, well, now how does that get me to the hockey game?
3: Secondly, Todd, unlike most bros who are embarrassed to admit they've seen the Devil Wears Prada, you didn't see it and say that you did.
2: I am a rare bird that way. I should have just said, I don't know what you're talking about. Is that a movie? What is Devil Wears Prada?
0: Yes, Dylan.
5: That is, like Todd talking about the remotes thing. Have you ever gone to someone's house and they do have like six remotes and you're like, I'm never figuring out how to turn this thing on?
0: Yes. I've had like an Airbnb or rental property and you know, it's like when somebody gives you directions to their home. Oh, it's really simple. You just go here and then you're there and then you go here and then you do that little loop around and then you're right there. And it's not simple. Or when somebody says, oh, and the TV, yeah, you just, you know, you hit that one button and then you'll go over here to the TV and then you go satellite and then you're good. Yes, Dylan.
5: Yeah, that's funny when someone actually still asks you for directions in person. I'm like, I haven't not used my phone to get somewhere in about 9 years.
0: Also, if you ask a foodie for directions, it'll be, okay, there'll be a Wendy's on the right-hand side. You're going to come up and then there'll be a Shake Shack and then you take a right. Now, there's McDonald's. Keep going past that one, and then there'll be another one up there, and then you turn left at Starbucks, and then I'm up on a block up.
5: Those are fat guy directions.
0: I was saying a foodie.
5: Oh, you're being very diplomatic.
0: A foodie. Yes, Marvin.
6: Back in the day, the gas station attendant used to be basically the MapQuest guy.
0: Yes.
6: Like, hey, if you go here, you take a left here, you go here, you go over the railroad tracks, you're going too far.
0: And I'm a guy who stops to ask for directions.
3: Still?
0: Well, if I get lost, you know, or this is confusing. Sometimes when you have directions on your phone, and you're like, wait a minute, they're taking me all the way over there, and I can just go right there? But I have asked for directions. Yes. I'm that guy. Yes, Todd.
2: The worst thing is that when you pull over, I was in a snowstorm once, and I had whatever map I had, and not only was I not on the right page, I went so far away from where I had to get off the exit, he took me back 4 pages in the book to where I needed to go. It was a total disaster.
0: My wife loves those Rand McNally maps. She gives those to the kids for Christmas. She loves it. Because we were driving recently, and she said, oh, don't use your phone. Let me use the map. We got lost. We got lost. Brendan Sorsby. Big story. Have more on that coming up in 10 minutes. Who is in the confessional? Dylan is. More phone calls coming up. Final hour on this Tuesday. Todd, the Minister of Humor. Dylan, Marv, Paul, yours truly. Final hour right after this. 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
1: They can't wait to crown the Knicks as a champion here. Like, they're going to be in the conversation of one of the greatest, and the point differential too, Reggie, throughout the postseason, statistically, historically.
2: You've got to put them in that conversation. They'll say, well, who did they play? They played Atlanta, no experience. They were down 2-1 in that series. Well, they played Philadelphia in the second round and Joel Embiid. You play who's in front of you. They played the Cavs in the conference finals. That's the same Cavs that won by 30 in Detroit in a game 7. I don't want to hear it, people. It's impressive what the Knicks have done.
0: Broadcasting from the Man Cave, this is Dan Patrick.
1: Final hour in this Tuesday. We'll talk some college football. It's far more than just college football. Brendan Sorsby, the Texas Tech quarterback, who as of right now will be suspended for the first 2 games of the upcoming season. And he will be reinstated, being able to play. But the NCAA is appealing this decision. He, of course, gambled over $90,000 on a variety of sporting events, including betting on his own team, Indiana. He was at Indiana, then Cincinnati. And there's a report that he bet against Indiana football. There were 2 of those mentions here. Brendan Sorsby said he didn't remember making those bets. Stat of the day brought to you by Panini America, the official trading cards of the Dan Patrick Show. This week, Sunday Night Baseball. Rangers going to Boston to take on the Red Sox. Sunday Night Baseball, NBC and Peacock, which is where you can see this program. 877-3DP-SHOW. 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Twitter handle, @DPShow. My Golden Knights, slight favorite tonight against the Hurricanes in Vegas. That'll be on ABC at 8 Eastern. Spurs over the Knicks, and 32 for Victor Wembanyama. And the numbers that he put up are impressive if you think about the numbers in a variety of categories. 32, 8 rebounds, 6 assists, 3 blocks. The last player to hit those numbers in an NBA Finals game, Kevin Durant, Game 2 of the 2017 Finals against the Cavaliers. Stat of the day, brought to you by Panini America, the official trading cards of the Dan Patrick Show. Much has been made with the free throw disparity, 32 for the Spurs, 22 for the Knicks. But the number of fouls that were called, very close. The Knicks, I think, were called for 2 more fouls. I thought the officiating was a little choppy. They did let them play. I thought there were a couple of moments that Wemby could have been called, certainly the push against Brunson. But the Spurs did what I thought they would do. They got everything, you know, on the line here. Nothing to lose. Let's go. Let's try to win a game and maybe put a little pressure on the Knicks. And they played that way. Wemby was inside.

0: remember, like, the buildup. I will say when Willis Reed came out of the tunnel, like, it was like, oh, my God, he's going to be able to play. And then he hits his first two jumpers, didn't score again. And I was like, oh, my God, he just took Wilt Chamberlain out of the game. Dan Wetzel, ESPN senior writer, always great to have him on. And seems like the NCAA always gives us gifts like this, Dan, where we can be reunited. The Brendan Sorsby story. What is the rule that he broke?
1: The NCAA banished him, took away all of his remaining eligibility for sports wagering, particularly betting about 40 or so bets on a team that he was playing for, the Indiana Hoosiers. Now, he didn't actually get in the games, but he had access to all sorts of information, and that's just you cannot bet specifically on your own team, and you shouldn't sports wager at all. He bet over 9,000 times over 4 years while he was at Indiana, then later Cincinnati, and then since January at Texas Tech. Some of those bets were on accounts that he had access to that weren't under his name, so he knew it was wrong. There's extensive education, and he clearly violated the NCAA's rules and precedents concerning sports wagering.
0: But I'm just trying to understand this. If I go back to 2023, Iowa State had a quarterback. He had a $15 bet on Iowa State to beat Oklahoma State. He was ruled ineligible.
1: Yeah.
0: Iowa had a defensive lineman, Noah Shannon. He lost a year of eligibility due to gambling. He bet between $10 and $20 on the women's basketball team.
1: Yeah.
0: How did Sorsby survive this?
1: Well, so to the NCAA, he did not. Yeah, it was clear cut that he should be banished. And, you know, we spent a lot of time researching this. There isn't a sports organization in the world that doesn't have the same policy. You cannot bet on your own team. You can't. You should have the right to banish somebody for sports wagering. I don't care if it's NBA, NFL, FIFA, the Chinese Table Tennis League, cricket, you name it. Everybody on earth has this policy because it's just the third rail of sports. If once you lose the public's trust in your games and you have integrity issues, the entire operation can collapse. So Brendan Sorsby his eligibility was up. He was done. The NCAA basically kicked him out. He had 1 year left. What he was able to do was file for a temporary injunction in Lubbock County, Texas, where Texas Tech is located. And what the argument is they have enough of a case that they should be heard, that he should be allowed to not be banished, or the NCAA shouldn't be allowed to banish him based on his addiction to gambling. He went into a rehab treatment and mental health concerns, and among other arguments. And the judge in Lubbock, who they brought in from the Fort Worth area, retired judge to hear this case because they couldn't find anybody in Lubbock that didn't have, you know, Texas Tech ties, ruled that he deserves an injunction because he would suffer irreparable harm having to sit out during the season while waiting for the argument. So he has an injunction against that banishment. It doesn't mean that a judge ruled that the NCAA was wrong. And this is a way that a lot of these plaintiff attorneys, whether it's getting a fifth year of eligibility or a 27-year-old basketball player from like the Albanian Pro League, they get an injunction saying, well, we're going to make an argument and maybe we win. And that lowers the burden of the plaintiff, because all you have to do is say, hey, I kind of have a compelling argument here. So then they'll give them an injunction. But by the time the case would ever get through the slow moving courts and through all of the process, the Texas Tech season will almost assuredly be over, and then you just drop the case. Sorsby moves on. So he's got a temporary injunction, but it is a shocking and quite frankly ridiculous decision.
0: Yeah, I had a source tell me this morning that the appeal wouldn't be heard until February of 2027. How accountable is Texas Tech? How accountable is the Big 12 in what they could do in this situation?
1: Well, I mean, look, Texas Tech doesn't have to play him, right? So Texas Tech could sit there and say, hey, look, we take these rules seriously. We think you violated them. Even if you get an injunction, you know, you can be on. I don't know if he has to be on the team. I'm not sure how that would all work out.

0: support this fully. And there's certainly a tremendous amount of backlash against Texas Tech for doing that. Because, again, this is you can hate every NCAA rule ever written, but not this one. I mean, this is the same rule that everybody has. You can hope the NCAA goes away. They would have to create a new organization to do basic rules like, hey, you're not allowed to bet on your own team. There's really not anybody arguing that that's a great idea. So Texas Tech could do that. But in fairness to Texas Tech, that level of personal accountability, personal responsibility, self-punishment, that has gone out of the culture probably at large, but certainly in college athletics for decades now. Everybody sues for everything to try to get any little advantage. And it's basically, well, the other guys do it too. So while there's a lot of backlash against Texas Tech, and maybe you could say, hey, look, be great if they did this and said, we're just not going to be a part of it. It's not particularly realistic in the landscape of college athletics right now.
1: What about I still think we're going to get conferences who will govern themselves. And that's where the Big 12 could play a role in this. What do you think about that?
0: Yeah, absolutely. So if you look back to, say, the Michigan sign-stealing scandal, the Big Ten stepped in and said, okay, this is going to take too long. We want to punish in real time Michigan. And they came in and laid a 3-game suspension down on Jim Harbaugh. So the head coach has got to sit 3 games. And if you remember, it's a Penn State game, a Maryland game, and then at Ohio State. So it was this huge home against Ohio State, but at Penn State, whatever. So there's a big penalty. You lost your head coach. Michigan was going to file for a temporary injunction on that. They ended up not. And so Harbaugh ended up sitting. But that would kind of be your idea there, your game plan, if they wanted to do that. But I don't know that this injunction would even allow that. And I don't know whether the Big 12 wants to get involved in selective punishment like that. It was a very dicey move by the Big 10 also, because every school or almost every school has some incident coming where once you open Pandora's box of, well, we're going to step in and do the right thing here. That becomes a selective enforcement, and you open up your conference office to its own thing. So could the Big 10 or Big 12 do it? Potentially, if they have the will and the want, they still would be, I'm sure, under legal a bid, and they could go back to the exact same judge and say, well, the NCAA can't do it. Why can the Big 12? So I expect Brendan Sorsby to play.
1: Talking to Dan Wetzel, ESPN senior writer. But the precedent is being set where I can just say this: if I don't get to play, it does irreparable harm to me. No matter what I'm guilty of, isn't that going to be an out for athletes moving forward?
0: Absolutely. And really, the bulk of this argument was that Sorsby had an addiction as a medical condition, right? Which we know gambling addictions are real and they're prevalent, and the way these sports apps and stuff like that are more and more problematic every day. And certainly someone who risks a $5 million payday to bet small amounts on baseball games and in European pro leagues and stuff is almost the definition of a problem. So we're cognizant and respectful of that. At the same time, just because you have an addiction doesn't mean you should be cleared of all of the wrongdoing you did under that addiction. And that's what they're arguing as well. This is a medical condition. And then further, the NCAA has a stated policy where one of their goals is to aid in the mental health of the athletes, which is, a pretty broad statement. Well, they're saying, look, if you don't allow me to play, it'll impact negatively my mental health and potentially impact negatively my recovery. That's a real stretch of an argument, in my opinion. I'm not a judge in Lubbock County, Texas, but I sit there and say, yeah, all punishments are everyone who gets in trouble, generally their mental health is negatively affected, whether you're in prison or you're a teenager who blew curfew and you have to miss the party the next week and you're not too happy about it. That's the point here. So their argument that they're going to take is really, really out there. But if this becomes a precedent, now, no other court, this is one case in one county of Texas. No other. This is not the Supreme Court saying this is how everyone should rule, but we do know judges look at other cases and say, well, maybe there's something there. But if I mean, you could be, I keep targeting people and getting thrown out of games. I now have to serve a 2-game suspension. Well, my mental health is impacted by this, and my potential future earnings are impacted by this. And I have a medical, because I grew up, whatever trauma in my life. I mean, are we going to get to that point? So this ruling absolutely shocked and stunned college athletics, and they are on a court losing streak. But even on this one, I think everyone thought the NCAA would win, because this is just 8 billion people think, and every sports league around the world think this is wrong. And there's one judge in Lubbock County, Texas, saying, yeah, let's hear the argument.
1: There was one other item here that stood out, that schools are saying they won't schedule Texas Tech for any sport.
0: I mean, I'm sure there'll be some that don't. Probably doesn't matter. Usually there's a lot of hot takes after all of these things from athletic directors and presidents. You can get people to say a lot of stuff. Potentially they won't. But, in fairness to Texas Tech, they're cast the first stone, man. Like, every one of these schools go to – everybody's got something. Somebody, we played this guy even though he was facing charges, or we overlooked this guy's test grades, or there are no white hats, and there are very few white hats and black hats. It's all gray, Dan. You know that. And so, listening to these guys moralize against Texas Tech is a bridge too far for me. I just think this is the culture of the sport, and really potentially the country, of just, yeah, I'm in trouble, but you guys did worse, or I'm gonna pout, or whatever. I'm gonna sue, or everything is just this way. And I don't really have a lot of fault with Texas Tech on this. They ran this game and found a judge to go with it. That's how this is played now. This is cutthroat business.
1: Just when you thought you'd seen it all, Dan.
0: I never thought that you could gamble on your own sport, own team, and they go, you know, just keep playing. Yeah, this one, I don't get shocked easy, Dan. I've been on the show how many times?
1: many. You imagine
0: murder trials, every single thing you can imagine, and I'm like, wow, that I cannot believe that just happened.
1: You imagine so, what this was a big one. Pete Rose is thinking.
0: Pete Rose. Well, he. It's funny. Sorsby comes from University of Cincinnati, and they play, Texas Tech plays at Cincinnati this season, and he will be eligible. I wonder, like, everybody should just wear a Pete Rose jersey or something. Charlie Hustle, he needed a judge in Lubbock County. Yes, he didn't know how to fight this. Yes. Didn't know how to fight it.
1: Irreparable harm that he needs to manage. Thank you, Dan. I'm sure we'll talk again. That's Dan Wetzel of the Mothership. Oh, my goodness. It's wild. And Dan brings up a valid point. You know, if you're Texas Tech and you bring him in, you're paying him $5 million, and you want him to play, judge says he can play. But he sits out the first 2 games. Yes, Dylan.
2: What about this as a punishment? He gets to play the whole season, but he has to bet the entire $5 million NIL deal on Texas Tech to win the title. Wow. Really learn the pitfalls of gambling.
1: So we're going to feed his gambling addiction.
2: One final wager.
1: Yeah, okay. You're so sympathetic.
2: He won't be throwing any of the games.
1: All right. How about we take a break here? We'll come back. 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
3: A couple of phone calls in here. 877-3DP-SHOW, Jameson in Colorado. Hey, Jameson, what do you have for me?
14: 6 foot and also a fan of Rand McNally Atlas. Hey, 2 points, if I may, regarding Sorsby. First point, and I know I'm preaching to the choir here, but if he truly has a gambling addiction, the irreparable harm of letting him play, because as we know, addiction without consequence is where it snowballs. And it reminds me of the Arch Sleaster story from years ago,
3: yep,
14: where people enabled him to, it ruined his life. And second point, if we give him the benefit of the doubt, and let's say all the betting is behind him, it still causes problems if he plays, because every fishy-looking interception or suspicious-looking fumble is going to be an uproar, people looking for an investigation.
3: Yeah, this is a really slippery slope here. And precedent had been set for athletes to lose a year of eligibility, and they were betting $10 to $20. It just feels like you can play your way out of just about anything now. And maybe that's going to be the case. But I still think conferences should be overseeing their teams, not the NCAA. And this is where the Big 12 should be governing these teams. And I'm sure they do. But, you know, this is the NCAA. It's just, if you're betting on football, you're betting on your team, did you bet against your team? I'm sorry, you can't play football. You can't. You made a choice. You want to bet on cricket? You want to bet on whatever, the Premier League? Okay. You can't bet on football. That's it. Broke the rule. Can't bet. That's where you just draw a hard line in the sand and say that's it. You know the rules. You broke the rules. Now you want a judge to say, if I don't get to play, it's going to cause irreparable harm. You chose to do this. This wasn't a one-time only mistake. If there was one moment, okay, there weren't. Yes, Dylan.
15: Yeah, I agree, but I think they also, like you said, the players at Iowa State or the wrestler at Iowa, whatever, losing eligibility for betting on events that they weren't involved in, I think that they need to rework that too. I think that should be lesser or no penalty, and then obviously once you get involved with your team, it's a different story.
3: Yeah. This is just dangerous because it's 18 to 24-year-olds. That's the sweet spot for gambling addiction. That's where it starts. You get a little bit of cash, you're away from home, and then all of a sudden you start to get in trouble. You double up. Now you're betting on more things. And look, I speak from experience. It had a hold on me. And, you know, my parents didn't know. I mean, you can hide it. You can go to college. It's there. It'll tap you on the shoulder. And that's what's going to happen to him. You have a gambling addiction. You can't say you went to rehab. Now you can play football. You can't do that to somebody.
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3: Of the process of rehabbing yourself. You know, I've been around alcoholics. They slip up, they have a drink or two, and then they start back at square one. And then, you know, they'll slip up again. It's just part of recovery. But you're not completed. You're not finished. You're not, hey, I'm good. You're not. You're always going to have that temptation. Maybe not now. Maybe not in a year. Maybe 5 years. 10 years. All I'll do is, you know, I have somebody, a friend, who says, well, I'm drinking light beer now. And he was in rehab. And I said to him, I said, you can't do that. Oh, I can manage it. You couldn't manage it before, and you're not going to be able to manage it now. But you bet on football. Did you bet against your team? And there's a report that he bet against his team. Like, these are non-starters for me. I mean, I'm sorry that it might cause irreparable harm. But I think of all the people who go to prison or, you know, who get fired. I mean, oh, you're going to cause irreparable harm if you fire me. You got NIL and free college. Come on. Not a victim here. But he's going to fight to play. I don't think he can go in the supplemental draft. I don't think anybody's going to take him. I get it. Texas Tech is going to go, hey, we're paying you $5 million. You're a great quarterback. We have national title aspirations. Like, I understand all of that in play. But you got to understand addiction. And just because you go in for 28 days or 35 days or whatever it is, it doesn't make you healed. Yeah, Dylan.
15: Just for those interested at home, if you did put $5 million on Texas Tech, you'd win $105 million.
3: Thank you, Dylan. Yes, Paul.
18: One thing with stories like this, when they break, whether it's an NBA player or Sorsby, a lot of people on social media pontificate. They say, well, it's hypocritical of college basketball or the NBA to take money from betting outlets, but then their players can't participate in gambling. It's hypocritical. Every league has rules. It's a very simple rule. Yes, it's not a conflict of interest at all. When you're a college player, you are told really clearly, do not bet on sports. It's the kiss of death. Same with NBA or MLB. And you got to have the ability to realize, I'm part of this sport. I can't participate in this.
3: You know, when people say, oh, you're being hypocritical, you're sponsored by DraftKings. I'm not telling you to be stupid. We are sponsored by light beer. I'm not telling you to go out and drink and drive. Like, everything in moderation. If you want to gamble, you can gamble. And if you have the money to gamble and lose and it's entertainment, good. Okay. I'm fine with that. People go to Vegas all the time. It's when it gets past that and you're betting thousands of bets around all different sports around the world. Now we got a problem. You want to do a three-team parlay on Saturday afternoon with college football, and you're not playing college football, okay. But this is different. You're betting on your team. Did you bet against your team? Even then, just betting on your team. You can't do that. What information do you have? What information did you share? Come on. Solomon in L.A. Hi, Solomon.
19: Hey, Dan, you know, to change the subject a little bit here, hats off to San Antonio. They did what they had to do. I mean, you know, desperation game, really. But, you know, if they don't win game four, all is for naught. You're down 3-1. You're not beating the next three straight. So my question to you is, San Antonio, let's say they take game four. Going forward, who's the better team, why, and who prevails and ultimately wins the series?
3: I would lean towards the Spurs if they tie this up tomorrow night, because then you go back home. But if that's the case, you're going to try to beat the Knicks three consecutive games, if not four consecutive games. I think that'd be a tall task. And the Knicks might play better on the road than at home. Let's see. Nick in Florida. Hi, Nick. What do you have for me today?
20: ADP, 6'1", 170. Well, real quick, anybody who has seen it and has been around addiction, the worst thing that could happen to somebody who is an addict is to get a bailout like that. So talking about irreparable harm, that's going to do irreparable harm. But, yeah, the real reason for my call is just to shout out my favorite part of watching this series, the NBA Finals, is the on-ball defense from Stephon Castle, yeah, and especially Dylan Harper. I mean, this Dylan Harper is 5 years from now. I don't know the last time I've seen a rookie play so grown. And just watch those two on Jalen Brunson. If nothing else, that's the reason that Jalen Brunson has taken so many shots at such a low clip.
3: Yeah, Castle's playing great defense. And when you get size and you get strength, and you can kind of manipulate Jalen Brunson a little bit, that he might be going left, you make him go left and go a little further out of his comfort zone. But I think they've done a wonderful job with that. They truly have a philosophy in place. Stephon Castle picking Jalen Brunson up, three-quarters court. I don't want Brunson bringing the ball up. I can't have him get into the front court with 10 seconds to go and be tired. Rich in North Carolina. Hi, Rich.
21: Thanks for taking my call. Second time, long time, 6'2", 219. If we took 7'5 Wimby and put him up against a 7'2 mountain of a man, Wilt Chamberlain, what would that matchup look like?
3: Well, it's just different. It's hard to do that. Wilt was an incredible athlete. He was a great track and field. He was great in volleyball, and he was great in basketball. He was ahead of his time. If he was developing now, like, it would be different. He would be different. He would be far more skilled. I mean, back then, he was just bigger than everybody, stronger than everybody. But he would body. I remember Wilt going against Kareem, Lou Alcindor. He was blocking his sky hook. I'd never seen that before or since then. Wilt was and this is at the end of his career. But, yeah, Christopher Mad Dog Russo is like, oh, you know, Wemby is not Kareem. No, he's not. Nobody is. But he might be that guy that somebody says, this player is no Wemby 30 years from now. It's tricky when you do these comparisons. You know, you kind of stay in your generation. That's the best way to go about it. You know, Bob Cousy couldn't play now in the NBA. But if Bob Cousy grew up in today's world, Bob Cousy would adapt. Like they all would. Yes, Marvin.
22: A thing that Wimby did yesterday that I loved, that Spurs did it as a whole, they were lobbing it up to him. Like, you know what? Let's use the 7'4 size. He's getting the ball where nobody else can get it.
3: Yeah.
22: They probably threw, what, 3 or 4 lobs. 8 easy points.
3: Yeah, I said, you know, yesterday, throw it up to where only he can get it. Maybe you get fouled, maybe you get a dunk, maybe you get both. But be inside. Because if you play outside, you're playing into Karl Anthony Towns' hands. If you go inside, you're taller than everybody. And Karl Anthony Towns in the first 2 games did a great job. You saw Wemby be Wemby last night. And look at his numbers. He's shooting 50% from the floor, averaging like 27 a game and whatever, you know, 10 rebounds. These are all really good numbers. It's just we expect Wemby to be 35.
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9: Jerry Jones, one of the richest owners, and the Dallas Cowboys Stadium is somewhere between Dallas and Fort Worth in Arlington, which has all the charm of a strip mall. Kansas City's moving to a new state. The Niners play in nondescript Santa Clara. That is the world. You know, this is the latest litmus test on how people, sports fans, deal with change. And change is almost always good. It really is. Baseball's made 6 or 7 tweaks. They've all worked. That doesn't mean all change is good. I think March Madness going to 76 teams is nonsense. It's nonsense. I think when the NFL decided we want to make pass interference reviewable was an all-time NFL blunder. The NBA had a new ball. That was ridiculous. Didn't give the players a heads up. When baseball tied home field advantage in the World Series to the All-Star game winner, Bud Selig, that's an all-time blunder. And it was that way for years. It made no sense. So my takeaway is change usually works. It's not always great. But what you're finding time and time again, pro teams and pro owners making better deals, right? Making better deals for real estate, for zoning, for traffic, and for retail outlets around the stadium. That's hard to do in metro areas. It's hard to do. Well, look at the Commanders. They've moved. So this is just the reality of it. It is. You get into these big cities and these urban areas, land's a fortune. And frankly, I mean, this isn't...
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2: You went to JCPenney to find those summer fashion staples, like shorts and tees from A&A in St. John's Bay. 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And is that a sunny little suitcase? 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Yes, JCPenney.
6: I thought it was even more than that, is it?
8: Is it 48?
16: It is now 48. Used to be 32.
8: Oh, so this is their March Madness. They're expanding.
16: Yes, every 4 years. Yes.
17: Okay. So everybody gets in. It's no big deal to have a team in the World Cup. That's what we're saying. No coach is going to get fired.
16: Well, it's not like there's 57 countries worldwide. It's a little. How many countries are there worldwide?
8: I have no idea.
16: Let's play close.
8: Countries?
16: Total.
8: Todd, how about you?
17: I know there's seven continents. I'm going to say there's 107 countries in the world.
8: Okay.
17: Or 43.
8: All right. Dylan, how many countries are there in the world?
18: I'm going to go 271.
8: All right. Marvin?
19: 258.
8: All right. Paul?
16: I was going to guess like 240.
8: Well, then guess 240.
16: Yeah, 240.
8: You sound like Todd. I was going to.
16: Well, I just looked it up.
8: You did?
16: Yes.
8: Oh, so you know what the answer is.
16: I just looked it up.
8: Oh, before you gave me 240.
16: There are.
8: Wait. I didn't make my.
16: Okay.
8: I think there's a lot more than you think. I'm going to go 219 countries.
16: I got 195 recognized countries in the world.
8: Well, there's other ones that I recognize that get me up to 219.
16: You better recognize.
8: Yeah.
18: Yeah, I'm going to recognize an extra 76 there, I think.
8: Yes, Todd.
17: Who are the board of directors that you have to go in front of and say, here's the reasons why we should be seen as a country? How does that work?
8: I don't know. I don't know how you qualify.
17: How do you get recognized as a country? There's only 12 of us, but hey, you know, we have a chief export of some petroleum product.
8: Like an application you fill out to
17: probably
8: be a country? Yeah, Paul.
16: I'd rather be a territory. Less pressure. Don't have to have a government. Just hanging out.
8: Mm.
16: Yeah, like the Virgin Islands. Aren't they a territory?
8: Sure. Yes, Todd.
17: No one overthrows a territory. They overthrow a country.
16: Exactly.
17: They have a coup on a country. You never hear, the territory was taken over last
8: Thursday. But can you rule as a dictator in a territory?
16: No, you don't want to be. You just want to be hanging out. Like those beach umbrellas.
8: Are territories always exotic places?
16: Checking.
8: Yes. Yes, Dylan.
18: Well, those numbers are kind of inflated because at one point it was just Yugoslavia, and now that's like 30 other countries.
8: Yeah.
18: So I choose to recognize Yugoslavia.
8: Oh, you better recognize. Don in Iowa. Hi, Don. What do you have for me today?
20: Hey, Dan. 62150. New dad bod with 18 inches and 6 pounds, 3 ounces.
8: Congratulations.
20: Thank you so much, Dan. New baby girl, Mindy Loretta Staggett. She was a surprise to get here. She came at 2:30 last night. We got here at 11:30 at the hospital, and we're ready to go.
8: Well, good luck. Good luck. And my advice to you is always listen to your girls. Always. They'll tell you everything. Yes, Todd.
17: He just had a baby 9 hours ago, and he's calling
8: the
17: Dan Patrick
8: Show. Well, he didn't.
17: But still, you know, you just became a baby within like 9-10 hours, and he wanted to make sure he spoke with you.
8: I know, but he's just the father of the baby.
17: Yeah, she did all the work. That's fair.
8: Yeah. Yes, Marvin.
19: He did kind of work, but also give your wife a break.
8: Oh, yeah.
19: Give your wife a break, please.
8: Yes.
19: Being in the delivery room, you see some things.
8: Yeah. You got to make sure that there's a day where you say, hun, I got the baby. You go. You have a spa day.
19: I was just going to say, like, go to the mall for an hour. But okay, yeah, spa day's cool. All right.
8: Oh, I'm sure that's what you want. I'm going to be on my feet and walk around the mall. When's the last time you walked around the mall? Dylan?
18: Probably Christmas Eve of every year.
16: Oh, that's sad.
8: Last minute gift?
18: Oh, yeah. I'm a last minute guy.
8: Paul in Iowa. Hi, Paul. What do you have for me today?
0: Hey, Dan, I'm really happy that I heard you talking to Wetzel and you bring up the Iowa and Iowa State cases, because I think that's really important. You know, Hunter Deckers had to go to JUCO, and he still made it to the Saints camp, so maybe if he had stayed in Power 5, who knows? But the main point for you is that you're right on the track that the conferences should be in charge, but what is a conference supposed to do when in Texas state officials are protecting the athletes, and in Iowa it was state officials going after the athletes?
8: Yeah, I know. Once again, this is... college athletics has put themselves in this position, and now they're asking for help from Congress. You have a town with no police. That's the shame of all of this. And remember, we want to blame the kids for all of this. This happened under the so-called watchful eye of all of these grown-ups. Yes, Mark.
19: The lack of punishment, doesn't it speak to a larger issue of great athlete privilege? Because if he was a cricket player in India, this wouldn't, like, no one would care. But since he's the quarterback and a really great one at Texas Tech, only two games.
8: Or if he was the third string quarterback, he wouldn't be on the team anymore. This day in sports history, Paul.
16: This is a great one. 1984, the Pittsburgh Penguins with the number one pick of the draft took
8: Mario Lemieux.
16: Yes. Wow, that was fantastic for them. And you're going to like this one, Dan. 2003, the New Jersey Devils won the Cup against the Anaheim Mighty Ducks. Their goaltender had seven playoff shutouts. His name was Martin Brodeur.
8: Marty Brodeur.
16: He used to love throwing his name out.
8: Martin. No, I like Ron Tugnutt.
16: Who didn't?
8: Yeah. Ron Tugnutt. I remember doing a highlight. He had like 73 saves. Something crazy. And I said, Ron Tugnutt. He saw more rubber than a tire salesman.
17: Nice.
8: Thank you, Todd. Let's see. Lakers won the title in 1985 on this day. They won at the Boston Garden. Kareem MVP. Secretariat won the Belmont Stakes. And the first Triple Crown winner in 25 years. Todd, what'd you learn today?
17: Tim Legler doesn't believe it's helpful to call out officials in post-game pressers, accusing them of giving the opposing team more calls.
8: Dylan.
18: The par 3 11th at Shinnecock is the easiest par 5 in the world.
8: That's a great line. Marvin.
19: There's 48 teams in the World Cup now.
8: Paul.
16: A lot of places that I thought were countries are just territories. No offense.
8: Todd, what did I learn?
17: If the Knicks don't win the title, Chris Madogrusso won't say it's 28-3, but it would certainly be a huge disaster.
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8: He's
24: been at Fox, sure. Been everywhere. Said out that he heard that the Fever are ready to ship Caitlin Clark to the Los Angeles Sparks. And so many people got in his face about, this is not real, this is not happening, I can't believe that. And it's been debunked in the last few hours, but, you know, he stuck with it and said, look, you know, the league did this, you know, Shaq got to L.A., and I understand the point he's trying to make. But the thing is that I can't say I can't see Caitlin Clark ever getting traded. I can't say that that will not happen. Look, Angel Reese got traded, and she's someone that came into the league and was what? She was someone who seemed to be bigger than the league. Not as big as Caitlin Clark, bigger than the league, but bigger than the league. And what happened? In just a couple of years, it's not working, and now she's on another team. Caitlin Clark, it's been nothing but she's had great publicity. She's had horrible publicity. It doesn't seem like the other players in the league like her. It doesn't seem like they're thankful for what she's been able to bring them in the last couple of years. But no, but overall, you get the sense of you wonder how great of a teammate she is. You see her arguing with the officials all the time, arguing with her head coach, and they have to continually try to tamp down. No, nothing happened. Everything's fine. I think this is going to happen sometime in the next month? No. But can I see a big seismic?
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8: I'm Dan Patrick, and this is Above the Noise. The NCAA has never been shy about its stance on gambling. When it comes to athletes betting on NCAA sports, the rule is simple. Don't do it. At least, that's what the NCAA says. After weeks of deliberation, a judge decided that Brendan Sorsby's injunction would be held up, making the Texas Tech quarterback eligible for the upcoming season, despite reports he gambled on college football games. The organization has spent years warning athletes about the consequences of gambling. But if those consequences can be challenged every time a talented player has enough at stake, what's the point of having anything in writing? College sports already struggles with consistency. Brendan Sorsby's situation may ultimately be the right outcome for him. The bigger question is whether the NCAA rules are actually rules anymore, or simply generic guidelines that are open to interpretation, depending on the caliber of the athlete. I'm Dan Patrick, and this is Above the Noise. These days, everybody's searching for ways to save on insurance. 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
26: Hey.
1: one. Sit down, relax.
9: Oh, yeah.
10: A fun hour.
9: Can I just sit here and scroll like I'm DJ Khaled?
1: Oh, yes.
10: Fun hour, CNR. Yeah, please. Do, you know, we get a text.
9: That dude was essentially doing the ball scroll front row at the Garden yesterday.
10: He's done.
9: His demeanor is how I look when I'm in the bathroom by myself. Okay? Disrespect.
10: Hey.
9: What happened to respect and class? Let's bring it back. What was going on with the fans last night? What's going on Love Island? Has anyone seen Love Island? Trash, I tell you.
10: What are you? You're turning into like a grumpy old guy.
9: CNR, let's rock out.
11: Dude, that show is trash, and I like.
9: Dude, it is.
11: I like some reality TV, but my wife and teenage daughter, they've been talking about this every night like it's real life.
9: Bro, I can't
11: like
9: believe comparing the things that these kids are saying. I'm like, this is Peacock, right? Dan Patrick's on this. They're talking about this on that same thing. It's crazy,
10: hey, listen,
9: to me.
10: Man. It's the. I'll just say this: everyone's horned up. That's what it comes down to. I mean, even Charles Barkley last night at the NBA Finals.
12: We've been competing with Cardi B here. We lost. Hey, I don't know if those B's. That might be Cardi D's.
9: Yeah, Cardi D's. Everyone's keep it in your pants, everybody.
10: Well, those GLP-1s must get you.
9: I know, right? This hour, last one standing, a Tuesday edition. That means Big Poppy stopped by yesterday. If you all missed right. it, catch Big Poppy on the show. You could actually watch it, too, at Covino and Rich FSR on YouTube. We're streaming live right now. You could watch, you could chime in, you could say what's up.
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